0: Monday follow a recent settlement over a wrongful death case involving the same ride. The plaintiff's attorney, Gary Dordick, says more than 100 clients have reported brain injuries from the ride in the past 2 years. One of his clients remains in the hospital in a vegetative state. Six Flags has not commented on the pending litigation, but said the ride has been closed since July 12th. Keith Peters reporting.
1: Week 3 of the NFL kicks off with a showdown between two members of the NFC. The Packers are hosting the Falcons in their home opener on Thursday Night Football from Lambeau Field. Green Bay off to a 1-1 start after rallying for an overtime victory against the Jets. Atlanta still searching for its first win of the season. More details, srnnews.com.
2: Hello, this is David Snyder, President of Baptist International Missions Incorporated, welcoming you to today's broadcast of Moments for Missions under the direction of our Vice President, Dr. J.B. Godfrey.
3: Well, we got some faithful missionaries scattered around. Some are new and haven't been on the field very long, but others have been there for a long time. And one of those families is Bob Rutta and his wife Diana, and they have served down in New Zealand since 1988. And Brother Rutta shares with us that they're in their winter time, and it's been a cold one this year. He says, as I write this, there's snow on the hills all around us. Yesterday, most of our city was at a standstill as cars were sliding across the road and into fences and into other cars. And many were simply abandoned on the side of the road or even in the middle of the road to wait for the snow and ice to melt. Dunedin is a very hilly city, and because of our position near the ocean, we freeze over very quickly. Now, I've been there with him, but I'm glad I wasn't there in the winter, but in a better time of the year. Well, he says there has been so much going on since my last letter, and we've been very busy. The Lord continues to bless our church. We're opening the doors to an overflow room every Sunday to fit everyone in. Now, that's a good problem to have. We're looking for solutions, but if our growth continues, we'll have to make some major decisions within the next 2 or 3 years. Please pray that the right building comes along that we could renovate into our next church building. Our church here is the sending church, or a new church that started last year in a farming community about 2 hours southwest of us. There are no major cities nearby, but they have been growing steadily. They asked me to be the speaker at their first anniversary service. When Diane and I pulled up at the community hall that they were renting, we looked around and there was nothing but farmland as far as the eye could see. Not a building in sight, but they had been busily inviting people throughout the community to attend. And we had over 70 in attendance that day, with many first-time visitors. And I preached the gospel message, and there were two that got saved. One that day and another the next morning. And let me just pause there to say that if you know anything at all about New Zealand, you know that's not common. It's often very difficult to get people to listen to you and to come to church. So we're praising the Lord for the Rutta's church and the growth there, as well as this new church plant to the south of them. Now, Brother Rutta says, last Sunday, our church appointed a new deacon and also an assistant pastor, Brother Nathan. Now, that was a major step for our church. I had the men of our church come forward as we laid hands on them and prayed for God to empower and use them. This was a very special and moving time as our men acted in true unity of spirit. Nathan was called to preach several years ago, and I've been training him in our institute for the last few years and spending extra time mentoring him. This step is a natural progression in his training, and if the Lord allows, and the church votes accordingly when the time is right, he may be the next pastor of our church. As missionaries, our job is to build a church and then turn it over to someone that we have trained. Please pray for our church as we see what the Lord has planned. Thank you again for upholding us in prayer, and I would ask you to pray for Bob and Diana Rutta and for their church there and the way they've been so faithful. and how God has provided in such a way for them, and we're rejoicing with them.
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1: With SRN News, I'm Rich Thomason in Washington. It was a rare honor President Trump bestowed upon visiting Chinese President Xi. Mr. Trump was at Joint Base Andrews yesterday afternoon to personally welcome Xi to the U.S. The two leaders exchanged greetings on the tarmac. Today, correspondent Laura Winter says they'll be getting down to business.
2: The two world leaders will talk about trade and AI, artificial intelligence. These two topics expected to dominate the conversation. After the meetings are over, a state dinner is scheduled for later this evening.
1: It has already been announced that a U.S.-China trade truce is being extended to January. The UN General Assembly will hear from Israeli Prime Minister Netanyahu today. He says he'll stand up for Israel's heroic soldiers amid criticism from New York City's Mayor Zohran Mamdani. No comment from the White House to a judge's ruling temporarily striking down President Trump's White House ban on CNN, MS Now, and Politico.
3: Donald Trump stripped these three media organizations of their White House passes last Friday after accusing them of publishing verifiable falsehoods without providing examples. The outlets said it was because the president did not like their reporting and that the ban violated the U.S. Constitution's protections for a free press and free speech and due process protections. A lawyer for the government urged the judge not to restore the reporters' passes until after a visit by China's president Xi Jinping, citing national security concerns.
1: The BBC's Ione Wells. Parts of coastal Virginia, the Tidewater region, flooded this morning as a powerful storm cranks up in the Atlantic. Expected to move north, bringing winds and heavy surf to the Jersey Shore, coastal New York, and New England, and it's expected to hang around for a few days. On Wall Street, the Dow futures down 170 points. This is SRN News.
4: Foundations of Freedom, a look at America's founding principles and the leaders who shaped our nation.
5: You know, Ronald Reagan believed self-government required something that government could never replace, responsibility in the hands of the people. In his 1981 inaugural address, Reagan warned against the idea that America had become too complicated to be governed by its citizens. Reagan asked, "If no one among us is capable of governing himself, then who among us has the capacity to govern someone else?" For Reagan, limited government was not about having no government. It was about remembering where responsibility begins, with individuals, families, communities, and the people themselves. Because when government assumes every responsibility, citizens gradually surrender their own. Self-government asks more of us than dependence ever will. And freedom requires a people willing to govern themselves before asking government to do it for them.
1: Several people have filed lawsuits against Southern California's Six Flags Magic Mountain.
6: They're claiming they suffered traumatic brain injuries from the park's famous X2 roller coaster. The lawsuits filed Monday follow a recent settlement over a wrongful death case involving the same ride. The plaintiff's attorney, Gary Dordick, says more than 100 clients have reported brain injuries from the ride in the past 2 years. One of his clients remains in the hospital in a vegetative state. Six Flags has not commented on the pending litigation, but said the ride has been closed since July 12th. Keith Peters reporting.
1: Week three of the NFL kicks off with a showdown between two members of the NFC. The Packers are hosting the Falcons in their home opener on Thursday Night Football from Lambeau Field. Green Bay off to a 1-1 start after rallying for an overtime victory against the Jets. Atlanta still searching for its first win of the season. More details, srnnews.com.

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1: With SRN News, I'm Rich Thomason in Washington. It was a rare honor President Trump bestowed upon visiting Chinese President Xi. Mr. Trump was at Joint Base Andrews yesterday afternoon to personally welcome Xi to the U.S. The two leaders exchanged greetings on the tarmac. Today, correspondent Laura Winter says they'll be getting down to business.
2: The two world leaders will talk about trade and AI, artificial intelligence. These two topics expected to dominate the conversation. After the meetings are over, a state dinner is scheduled for later this evening.
1: It has already been announced that a U.S.-China trade truce is being extended to January. The UN General Assembly will hear from Israeli Prime Minister Netanyahu today. He says he'll stand up for Israel's heroic soldiers amid criticism from New York City's Mayor Zohran Mamdani. No comment from the White House to a judge's ruling temporarily striking down President Trump's White House ban on CNN, MS Now, and Politico.
3: Donald Trump stripped these three media organizations of their White House passes last Friday after accusing them of publishing verifiable falsehoods without providing examples. The outlets said it was because the president did not like their reporting and that the ban violated the U.S. Constitution's protections for a free press and free speech and due process protections. A lawyer for the government urged the judge not to restore the reporters' passes until after a visit by China's president Xi Jinping, citing national security concerns.
1: The BBC's Ione Wells. Parts of coastal Virginia, the Tidewater region, flooded this morning as a powerful storm cranks up in the Atlantic. Expected to move north, bringing winds and heavy surf to the Jersey Shore, coastal New York, and New England, and it's expected to hang around for a few days. On Wall Street, the Dow futures down 170 points. This is SRN News.
4: Foundations of Freedom, a look at America's founding principles and the leaders who shaped our nation.
5: You know, Ronald Reagan believed self-government required something that government could never replace, responsibility in the hands of the people. In his 1981 inaugural address, Reagan warned against the idea that America had become too complicated to be governed by its citizens. Reagan asked, "If no one among us is capable of governing himself, then who among us has the capacity to govern someone else?" For Reagan, limited government was not about having no government. It was about remembering where responsibility begins, with individuals, families, communities, and the people themselves. Because when government assumes every responsibility, citizens gradually surrender their own. Self-government asks more of us than dependence ever will. And freedom requires a people willing to govern themselves before asking government to do it for them.
1: Several people have filed lawsuits against Southern California's Six Flags Magic Mountain.
6: They're claiming they suffered traumatic brain injuries from the park's famous X2 roller coaster. The lawsuits filed Monday follow a recent settlement over a wrongful death case involving the same ride. The plaintiff's attorney, Gary Dordick, says more than 100 clients have reported brain injuries from the ride in the past 2 years. One of his clients remains in the hospital in a vegetative state. Six Flags has not commented on the pending litigation, but said the ride has been closed since July 12th. Keith Peters reporting.
1: Week 3 of the NFL kicks off with a showdown between two members of the NFC. The Packers are hosting the Falcons in their home opener on Thursday Night Football from Lambeau Field. Green Bay off to a 1-1 start after rallying for an overtime victory against the Jets. Atlanta still searching for its first win of the season. More details, srnnews.com.
7: Children are a gift from God, and they must be protected. This is Matt Staver with Freedom's Call. A recent European study reveals that medically mutilating surgeries do not relieve gender confusion or other underlying mental health issues. In fact, the research shows that patients with gender confusion who received hormone treatments or mutilating surgeries had a greater need for psychiatric treatment than those who did not undergo those procedures. While 15% of people who received hormones or surgeries had therapy before the procedures, a shocking 52% needed help afterwards. Experts suggest that gender reassignment surgeries will grow to a $5 billion a year industry by 2030. The medical community continues to ignore the research while encouraging countless children to seek out the surgical mutilation. 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
1: Pastor Oswald Smith of Toronto, Canada, made a statement once that impacted my life. He said, "Shouldn't everybody hear once before somebody hears twice what Christ did for them on Calvary?" Of all ordained preachers in the world, 94% of them preach to 9% of the world's population who can speak English. Only 6% of the ordained preachers in the world preach to the other 91% of the world's population who cannot speak English. Lord, send me anywhere.

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1: With SRN News, I'm Rich Thomason in Washington. It was a rare honor President Trump bestowed upon visiting Chinese President Xi. Mr. Trump was at Joint Base Andrews yesterday afternoon to personally welcome Xi to the U.S. The two leaders exchanged greetings on the tarmac. Today, correspondent Laura Winter says they'll be getting down to business.
2: The two world leaders will talk about trade and AI, artificial intelligence. These two topics expected to dominate the conversation. After the meetings are over, a state dinner is scheduled for later this evening.
1: It has already been announced that a U.S.-China trade truce is being extended to January. The UN General Assembly will hear from Israeli Prime Minister Netanyahu today. He says he'll stand up for Israel's heroic soldiers amid criticism from New York City's Mayor Zohran Mamdani. No comment from the White House to a judge's ruling temporarily striking down President Trump's White House ban on CNN, MS Now, and Politico.
3: Donald Trump stripped these three media organizations of their White House passes last Friday after accusing them of publishing verifiable falsehoods without providing examples. The outlets said it was because the president did not like their reporting and that the ban violated the U.S. Constitution's protections for a free press and free speech and due process protections. A lawyer for the government urged the judge not to restore the reporters' passes until after a visit by China's President Xi Jinping, citing national security concerns.
1: The BBC's Ione Wells. Parts of coastal Virginia, the Tidewater region, flooded this morning as a powerful storm cranks up in the Atlantic. Expected to move north, bringing winds and heavy surf to the Jersey Shore, coastal New York, and New England, and it's expected to hang around for a few days. On Wall Street, the Dow futures down 170 points. This is SRN News.
4: Foundations of Freedom, a look at America's founding principles and the leaders who shaped our nation.
5: You know, Ronald Reagan believed self-government required something that government could never replace, responsibility in the hands of the people. In his 1981 inaugural address, Reagan warned against the idea that America had become too complicated to be governed by its citizens. Reagan asked, "If no one among us is capable of governing himself, then who among us has the capacity to govern someone else?" For Reagan, limited government was not about having no government. It was about remembering where responsibility begins, with individuals, families, communities, and the people themselves. Because when government assumes every responsibility, citizens gradually surrender their own. Self-government asks more of us than dependence ever will. And freedom requires a people willing to govern themselves before asking government to do it for them.
1: Several people have filed lawsuits against Southern California's Six Flags Magic Mountain.
6: They're claiming they suffered traumatic brain injuries from the park's famous X2 roller coaster. The lawsuits filed Monday follow a recent settlement over a wrongful death case involving the same ride. The plaintiff's attorney, Gary Dordick, says more than 100 clients have reported brain injuries from the ride in the past 2 years. One of his clients remains in the hospital in a vegetative state. Six Flags has not commented on the pending litigation, but said the ride has been closed since July 12th. Keith Peters reporting.
1: Week 3 of the NFL kicks off with a showdown between two members of the NFC. The Packers are hosting the Falcons in their home opener on Thursday Night Football from Lambeau Field. Green Bay off to a 1-1 start after rallying for an overtime victory against the Jets. Atlanta still searching for its first win of the season. 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

0: son, some of these Bibles are hard to understand. I suggest that you should try Good News for Modern Man.
1: So I took the other version. I thought I'd give it a try. But when I

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1: With SRN News, I'm Rich Thomason in Washington. It was a rare honor President Trump bestowed upon visiting Chinese President Xi. Mr. Trump was at Joint Base Andrews yesterday afternoon to personally welcome Xi to the U.S. The two leaders exchanged greetings on the tarmac. Today, correspondent Laura Winter says they'll be getting down to business.
2: The two world leaders will talk about trade and AI, artificial intelligence. These two topics expected to dominate the conversation. After the meetings are over, a state dinner is scheduled for later this evening.
1: It has already been announced that a U.S.-China trade truce is being extended to January. The UN General Assembly will hear from Israeli Prime Minister Netanyahu today. He says he'll stand up for Israel's heroic soldiers amid criticism from New York City's Mayor Zohran Mamdani. No comment from the White House to a judge's ruling temporarily striking down President Trump's White House ban on CNN, MS Now, and Politico.
3: Donald Trump stripped these three media organizations of their White House passes last Friday after accusing them of publishing verifiable falsehoods without providing examples. The outlets said it was because the president did not like their reporting and that the ban violated the U.S. Constitution's protections for a free press and free speech and due process protections. A lawyer for the government urged the judge not to restore the reporters' passes until after a visit by China's President Xi Jinping, citing national security concerns.
1: The BBC's Ione Wells. Parts of coastal Virginia, the Tidewater region, flooded this morning as a powerful storm cranks up in the Atlantic. Expected to move north, bringing winds and heavy surf to the Jersey Shore, coastal New York, and New England, and it's expected to hang around for a few days. On Wall Street, the Dow futures down 170 points. This is SRN News.
4: Foundations of Freedom, a look at America's founding principles and the leaders who shaped our nation.
5: You know, Ronald Reagan believed self-government required something that government could never replace, responsibility in the hands of the people. In his 1981 inaugural address, Reagan warned against the idea that America had become too complicated to be governed by its citizens. Reagan asked, "If no one among us is capable of governing himself, then who among us has the capacity to govern someone else?" For Reagan, limited government was not about having no government. It was about remembering where responsibility begins, with individuals, families, communities, and the people themselves. Because when government assumes every responsibility, citizens gradually surrender their own. Self-government asks more of us than dependence ever will. And freedom requires a people willing to govern themselves before asking government to do it for them.
1: Several people have filed lawsuits against Southern California's Six Flags Magic Mountain.
6: They're claiming they suffered traumatic brain injuries from the park's famous X2 roller coaster. The lawsuits filed Monday follow a recent settlement over a wrongful death case involving the same ride. The plaintiff's attorney, Gary Dordick, says more than 100 clients have reported brain injuries from the ride in the past 2 years. One of his clients remains in the hospital in a vegetative state. Six Flags has not commented on the pending litigation, but said the ride has been closed since July 12th. Keith Peters reporting.
1: Week 3 of the NFL kicks off with a showdown between two members of the NFC. The Packers are hosting the Falcons in their home opener on Thursday Night Football from Lambeau Field. Green Bay off to a 1-1 start after rallying for an overtime victory against the Jets. Atlanta still searching for its first win of the season. More details, SRNNews.com.

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1: With SRN News, I'm Rich Thomason in Washington. It was a rare honor President Trump bestowed upon visiting Chinese President Xi. Mr. Trump was at Joint Base Andrews yesterday afternoon to personally welcome Xi to the U.S. The two leaders exchanged greetings on the tarmac. Today, correspondent Laura Winter says they'll be getting down to business.
2: The two world leaders will talk about trade and AI, artificial intelligence. These two topics expected to dominate the conversation. After the meetings are over, a state dinner is scheduled for later this evening.
1: It has already been announced that a U.S.-China trade truce is being extended to January. The UN General Assembly will hear from Israeli Prime Minister Netanyahu today. He says he'll stand up for Israel's heroic soldiers amid criticism from New York City's Mayor Zohran Mamdani. No comment from the White House to a judge's ruling temporarily striking down President Trump's White House ban on CNN, MS Now, and Politico.
3: Donald Trump stripped these three media organizations of their White House passes last Friday after accusing them of publishing verifiable falsehoods without providing examples. The outlets said it was because the president did not like their reporting and that the ban violated the U.S. Constitution's protections for a free press and free speech and due process protections. A lawyer for the government urged the judge not to restore the reporters' passes until after a visit by China's president Xi Jinping, citing national security concerns.
1: The BBC's Ione Wells. Parts of coastal Virginia, the Tidewater region, flooded this morning as a powerful storm cranks up in the Atlantic. Expected to move north, bringing winds and heavy surf to the Jersey Shore, coastal New York, and New England, and it's expected to hang around for a few days. On Wall Street, the Dow futures down 170 points. This is SRN News.
4: Foundations of Freedom, a look at America's founding principles and the leaders who shaped our nation.
5: You know, Ronald Reagan believed self-government required something that government could never replace, responsibility in the hands of the people. In his 1981 inaugural address, Reagan warned against the idea that America had become too complicated to be governed by its citizens. Reagan asked, "If no one among us is capable of governing himself, then who among us has the capacity to govern someone else?" For Reagan, limited government was not about having no government. It was about remembering where responsibility begins, with individuals, families, communities, and the people themselves. Because when government assumes every responsibility, citizens gradually surrender their own. Self-government asks more of us than dependence ever will. And freedom requires a people willing to govern themselves before asking government to do it for them.
1: Several people have filed lawsuits against Southern California's Six Flags Magic Mountain.
6: They're claiming they suffered traumatic brain injuries from the park's famous X2 roller coaster. The lawsuits filed Monday follow a recent settlement over a wrongful death case involving the same ride. The plaintiff's attorney, Gary Dordick, says more than 100 clients have reported brain injuries from the ride in the past 2 years. One of his clients remains in the hospital in a vegetative state. Six Flags has not commented on the pending litigation, but said the ride has been closed since July 12th. Keith Peters reporting.
1: Week 3 of the NFL kicks off with a showdown between two members of the NFC. The Packers are hosting the Falcons in their home opener on Thursday Night Football from Lambeau Field. Green Bay off to a 1-1 start after rallying for an overtime victory against the Jets. Atlanta still searching for its first win of the season. More details, srnnews.com.
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1: Pastor Oswald Smith of Toronto, Canada, made a statement once that impacted my life. He said, "Shouldn't everybody hear once before somebody hears twice what Christ did for them on Calvary?" Of all ordained preachers in the world, 94% of them preach to 9% of the world's population who can speak English. Only 6% of the ordained preachers in the world preach to the other 91% of the world's population who cannot speak English. 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
1: One sat alone beside the highway, begging. His eyes were blind, the light he could not see.

to stop there, I guess. Well, because I had so many things I want to say that I will not have time to say. We're going to come to the purity of the word. We're going to hear him as he said, I cried. And we're going to hear him as he said, I hope in thy word. You know what he said? And I'm going to give you one close. 166 verse will come. He said, I hoped and done. Notice, I hoped and done. In other words, because my hope was so strong, I got it. I just went ahead and did something about it. Folks, if you just go ahead and stay with the book, memorize the book. And I'd like to challenge some of our girls or anybody to memorize the 119th Psalm. I'd like to challenge you to memorize the 119th Psalm. This book right here that I've read, the 119th Psalm, has all that you'll need all the way from earth to heaven. This is the roadmap. This is my bread when I'm hungry, my light when I'm in the dark. The Word of God. Oh, how precious has this book been. Blessed book, precious book, on thy dear old tis-stained leaves I love to look. Thou art sweeter.

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The psalmist said 127 times in one chapter, I. And as we sing tonight an old song that says, sing them over again to me, wonderful words of life. Let me more of their beauty see, wonderful words of life. 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Let's sing and come to the word. 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
1: 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Sing the last stanza now. 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

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Put that down. 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Jesus was here to comfort and cheer tonight. 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

another son coming home. 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
1: With SRN News, I'm Rich Thomason in Washington. It was a rare honor President Trump bestowed upon visiting Chinese President Xi. Mr. Trump was at Joint Base Andrews yesterday afternoon to personally welcome Xi to the U.S. The two leaders exchanged greetings on the tarmac. Today, correspondent Laura Winter says they'll be getting down to business.
2: The two world leaders will talk about trade and AI, artificial intelligence. These two topics expected to dominate the conversation. After the meetings are over, a state dinner is scheduled for later this evening.
1: It has already been announced that a U.S.-China trade truce is being extended to January. The UN General Assembly will hear from Israeli Prime Minister Netanyahu today. He says he'll stand up for Israel's heroic soldiers amid criticism from New York City's Mayor Zohran Mamdani. No comment from the White House to a judge's ruling temporarily striking down President Trump's White House ban on CNN, MS Now, and Politico.
3: Donald Trump stripped these three media organizations of their White House passes last Friday after accusing them of publishing verifiable falsehoods without providing examples. The outlets said it was because the president did not like their reporting and that the ban violated the U.S. Constitution's protections for a free press and free speech and due process protections. A lawyer for the government urged the judge not to restore the reporters' passes until after a visit by China's president Xi Jinping, citing national security concerns.
1: The BBC's Ione Wells. Parts of coastal Virginia, the Tidewater region, flooded this morning as a powerful storm cranks up in the Atlantic. Expected to move north, bringing winds and heavy surf to the Jersey Shore, coastal New York, and New England, and it's expected to hang around for a few days. On Wall Street, the Dow futures down 170 points. This is SRN News.
4: Foundations of Freedom, a look at America's founding principles and the leaders who shaped our nation.
5: You know, Ronald Reagan believed self-government required something that government could never replace, responsibility in the hands of the people. In his 1981 inaugural address, Reagan warned against the idea that America had become too complicated to be governed by its citizens. Reagan asked, "If no one among us is capable of governing himself, then who among us has the capacity to govern someone else?" For Reagan, limited government was not about having no government. It was about remembering where responsibility begins, with individuals, families, communities, and the people themselves. Because when government assumes every responsibility, citizens gradually surrender their own. Self-government asks more of us than dependence ever will. And freedom requires a people willing to govern themselves before asking government to do it for them.
1: Several people have filed lawsuits against Southern California's Six Flags Magic Mountain.
6: They're claiming they suffered traumatic brain injuries from the park's famous X2 roller coaster. The lawsuits filed Monday follow a recent settlement over a wrongful death case involving the same ride. The plaintiff's attorney, Gary Dordick, says more than 100 clients have reported brain injuries from the ride in the past 2 years. One of his clients remains in the hospital in a vegetative state. Six Flags has not commented on the pending litigation, but said the ride has been closed since July 12th. Keith Peters reporting.
1: Week 3 of the NFL kicks off with a showdown between two members of the NFC. The Packers are hosting the Falcons in their home opener on Thursday Night Football from Lambeau Field. Green Bay off to a 1-1 start after rallying for an overtime victory against the Jets. Atlanta still searching for its first win of the season. More details, SRNNews.com.

0: With that familiar theme song, we're reminded it's time once again for the Harvest Time Gospel Broadcast. 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
1: Thank you and greetings, radio friends. What a joy and privilege it is to come to your place of listening and share together with you another Harvest Time broadcast. I praise the Lord for this wonderful privilege that our Lord allows us again to begin another week of broadcasting the gospel of the grace of our God. And I trust that if it's at all possible, you'll take the time out, get your Bible, and follow along with us as we open the Word of God today. We're turning in our Bible to the book of Acts, chapter number 16, and we're going to look this week at the question that is asked here in verse number 31, where Paul and Silas had been placed in the Philippian jail. And you remember the story, if you're familiar at all with the Word of God. At midnight, they began to pray and sing praises unto God. Let me pick up the reading in verse number 25 of Acts chapter 16. The Bible said, at midnight, Paul and Silas prayed and sang praises unto God, and the prisoners heard them. And suddenly there was a great earthquake, so that the foundations of the prison were shaken, and immediately all the doors were opened, and everyone's bands were loosed. And the keeper of the prison, awaking out of his sleep, and seeing the prison doors open, he drew out his sword and would have killed himself, supposing that the prisoners had been fled. But Paul cried with a loud voice, saying, do thyself no harm, for we are all here. Then he called for a light and sprang in and came trembling and fell down before Paul and Silas and brought them out and said, sirs, what must I do to be saved? And they said, believe on the Lord Jesus Christ and thou shalt be saved and thy house. And they spake unto him the word of the Lord and to all that were in his house. And he took them the same hour of the night and washed their stripes and was baptized, he and all his straightway. And when he had brought them into his house, he set meat before them and rejoiced, believing in God with all his house. That's reading from Acts 16, verse number 25, down through verse number 34, the story of the conversion of the Philippian jailer. But I want to look at the question that is asked here in verse number 30, and then the answer that's given in verse number 31, where the Bible said that he said unto them, sirs, what must I do to be saved? Now, I want to say to you, that is the greatest question that will ever enter into the mind of any individual. And then to have that question answered correctly and to obey the answer to that question is the most important thing there is in anyone's life. As a matter of fact, your eternal destination will be determined by what you know and what you do about the answer to that question. And they said, believe on the Lord Jesus Christ, and thou shalt be saved and thy house. Paul gives this very simple answer. And I must say a word before I go farther in the study. That's the right answer. But I must say to you, you do not just walk out and find someone who has had no thought of God or of salvation, of heaven or hell in several days, and just tell them, believe on the Lord Jesus Christ and thou shalt be saved. No, salvation is a work of God. It begins by godly sorrow, work of repentance to salvation. And this verse of scripture teaches us how God begins to work in the heart and life of a sinner. Godly sorrow starts working repentance to salvation. And when that happens, then the Holy Spirit will use that godly sorrow to cause that sinner to become sick of his sins and then put a desire in his heart to turn to the Lord Jesus Christ and be saved by the grace of God. Oh, please hear this preacher today. Being saved is not just some mere formality that man can walk through in his own ability and his own choosing. Salvation is a work of the grace of God. The Bible said in Titus 3:5, not by works of righteousness, which we have done, but according to his mercy he saved us by the washing of regeneration and renewing of the Holy Ghost. So salvation is God working in the heart and life of a sinner and bringing that sinner to a point of repentance of his sin and receiving the Lord Jesus Christ as his Lord and Savior. Paul simply said to the Philippian jailer, believe on the Lord Jesus Christ, and thou shalt be saved. And may I say to you, we must understand the Bible principle, believe, is more than just mental assent. It simply means that you have heard the message of God. You are persuaded that the message of God is true. And then number three, that persuasion is so great that you willingly make a commitment of your life, your death, your judgment, and your eternity upon the message of the gospel of the Lord Jesus Christ. So during the days of this week, we're going to look at this question and answer it by the help of the Holy Spirit from the Word of God. And I trust that if it's at all possible, you'll join us every day with an open Bible, a pencil, a piece of paper, and study with us as we look at this important question, what must I do to be saved? Recently on the broadcast, we looked at the scripture in John chapter number 3. And I'll connect these maybe throughout the week here. But we looked at that passage of scripture where the Lord Jesus Christ said to Nicodemus in verse number 7, marvel not that I said unto thee, you must be born again. And of course, the words born again and the words be saved mean the same thing. Being born again means you were born the first time, a human birth, a fleshly birth. But then to be born again, it must be a heavenly birth, a spiritual birth. The first time you were born of your parents. But the second time you were born of God. So, as Jesus said to Nicodemus, you must be born again. I want to say that to you today. And then in responding to that, I want to answer the question. The Philippian jailer said, what must I do to be saved? Or if I may say it the other way, what must I do to be born again? May the Holy Spirit use this to speak to hearts. And dear sinners, you listen to me today. I encourage you, listen. Let God speak to your heart. Be with us every day this week. And let the Spirit of God work a work of conviction and conversion in your life, that you might be saved by the marvelous grace of God. On the broadcast today, let me give you three thoughts as to what does not produce salvation. Oh, the burden of my soul and the fear of my heart as I come to the radio microphone day after day is there are so many people who are deceived by religion. They think somehow they take their religious deeds and somehow God will let them get into the kingdom of God. But I want to remind you, Jesus said in John 14:6, I am the way, the truth, and the life, and no man cometh unto the Father but by me. And friend, any religion that tries to get you into the kingdom of God by any other means than the Lord Jesus Christ is a false religion. And any religion that tries to add anything to the Lord Jesus Christ to gain you an entrance into the city of God is a false religion. And I want to deal with these three common ideas that folk think might gain them favor with God and get them to heaven. And I want to deal with it on the negative side. Let me say to you that you will never be saved by just going to church meetings. Going to church meetings is a great thing, but that within itself will never produce salvation. As a matter of fact, you could go over to the house of God and just move in and stay there and live the rest of your life in the church building and still die in your sins and go to hell. I've said it many times, going to the church house does not make you a Christian any more than going to the garage makes you an automobile. No, my friend, it's a good place to go, and going to church is a commendable thing to do. But I want to tell you, you can go all of your life, never miss a Sunday, and never miss a service. But friend, that within itself is not salvation. You will not take your faithful attendance pin.
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1: With SRN News, I'm Rich Thomason in Washington. It was a rare honor President Trump bestowed upon visiting Chinese President Xi. Mr. Trump was at Joint Base Andrews yesterday afternoon to personally welcome Xi to the U.S. The two leaders exchanged greetings on the tarmac. Today, correspondent Laura Winter says they'll be getting down to business.
2: The two world leaders will talk about trade and AI, artificial intelligence. These two topics expected to dominate the conversation. After the meetings are over, a state dinner is scheduled for later this evening.
1: It has already been announced that a U.S.-China trade truce is being extended to January. The UN General Assembly will hear from Israeli Prime Minister Netanyahu today. He says he'll stand up for Israel's heroic soldiers amid criticism from New York City's Mayor Zohran Mamdani. No comment from the White House to a judge's ruling temporarily striking down President Trump's White House ban on CNN, MS Now, and Politico.
3: Donald Trump stripped these three media organizations of their White House passes last Friday after accusing them of publishing verifiable falsehoods without providing examples. The outlets said it was because the president did not like their reporting and that the ban violated the U.S. Constitution's protections for a free press and free speech and due process protections. A lawyer for the government urged the judge not to restore the reporters' passes until after a visit by China's president Xi Jinping, citing national security concerns.
1: The BBC's Ione Wells. Parts of coastal Virginia, the Tidewater region, flooded this morning as a powerful storm cranks up in the Atlantic. Expected to move north, bringing winds and heavy surf to the Jersey Shore, coastal New York, and New England, and it's expected to hang around for a few days. On Wall Street, the Dow features down 170 points. This is SRN News.
4: Foundations of Freedom, a look at America's founding principles and the leaders who shaped our nation.
5: You know, Ronald Reagan believed self-government required something that government could never replace, responsibility in the hands of the people. In his 1981 inaugural address, Reagan warned against the idea that America had become too complicated to be governed by its citizens. Reagan asked, "If no one among us is capable of governing himself, then who among us has the capacity to govern someone else?" For Reagan, limited government was not about having no government. It was about remembering where responsibility begins, with individuals, families, communities, and the people themselves. Because when government assumes every responsibility, citizens gradually surrender their own. Self-government asks more of us than dependence ever will. And freedom requires a people willing to govern themselves before asking government to do it for them.
1: Several people have filed lawsuits against Southern California's Six Flags Magic Mountain.
6: They're claiming they suffered traumatic brain injuries from the park's famous X2 roller coaster. The lawsuits filed Monday follow a recent settlement over a wrongful death case involving the same ride. The plaintiff's attorney, Gary Dordick, says more than 100 clients have reported brain injuries from the ride in the past 2 years. One of his clients remains in the hospital in a vegetative state. Six Flags has not commented on the pending litigation, but said the ride has been closed since July 12th. Keith Peters reporting.
1: Week 3 of the NFL kicks off with a showdown between two members of the NFC. The Packers are hosting the Falcons in their home opener on Thursday Night Football from Lambeau Field. Green Bay off to a 1-1 start after rallying for an overtime victory against the Jets. Atlanta still searching for its first win of the season. More details, srnnews.com.
7: New problems for origin of life theories. That's next on today's Creation Moment. And now, here's our Creation Moment host, Ian Taylor.
8: The usual theories for the origin of life have been the first genetic material assembling itself by chance in a hot setting. Some have suggested that this may have happened in an undersea thermal vent or the side of a volcano. Trying to explain the origin of life without God suffers from many scientific problems. New research has now uncovered yet another problem. Researchers at the University of California at San Diego examined how stable the chemical bases of genetic material are under various conditions. Origin of life theories must assume that wherever life began, these chemical bases had to build up to a concentration to make it likely that they would find enough of each other to make meaningful genetic material. This, they theorize, would have taken hundreds or thousands or even millions of years. Researchers discovered that the heat breaks down the four bases that make up genetic material. This effectively rules out thermal vents as a source of first life. In a temperature at the boiling point of water, one of the bases lasts only 19 days. None of them last long enough to build up enough concentration for life to start. Even at 75 degrees, none of these chemical bases lasts long enough to be geologically important to evolution. Only freezing conditions allow the bases to last a long enough time. All attempts to explain the origin of life without God's direct action and design are doomed to failure. Perhaps this is why evolutionists now suppose that life began in outer space.
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1: With SRN News, I'm Rich Thomason in Washington. Forecasters are keeping a close eye on a powerful storm, an early season nor'easter. It could clobber the East Coast from the Carolinas to New England in the next few days. And Hawaii being threatened with devastating flooding today and tomorrow from Hurricane Nolo. Israeli Prime Minister Netanyahu says obliterating Iran's heavily fortified nuclear weapon sites was hard, but the decision to take the action, not difficult at all.
2: It was one of the easiest decisions I've ever had to make as Prime Minister. Because if we hadn't done it, we'd all be dead.
1: Addressing the UN General Assembly in New York, Netanyahu addressed New York City's mayor, Zohran Mamdani, saying that since you were elected mayor of this city, many Jews no longer feel safe in New York. President Trump will take Chinese President Xi on a field trip today. It's a visit to the National Archives. Caps a three-day state visit by the Chinese leader. Mr. Trump says he wants to show Xi the Declaration of Independence, the Constitution, and the Bill of Rights. In Beijing, the BBC's Stephen McDonald says the Trump-Xi summit is viewed as largely symbolic.
3: The tariff war detente has been extended. That was a kind of minimum. And now that that's sort of locked in place, well, the rest of it is a sort of steady as she goes show, if you like, for the two leaders to at least appear to be getting on with one another and having some sort of stability with a view to, in the future, sorting out various things.
1: Last night's glittering state dinner for Xi featured sea bass on the menu and a long list of tech titans at the table. On Wall Street this morning, the Dow futures 133 points higher. This is SRN News. A lot of churchgoers do not believe the Bible.
4: A new poll from Lifeway Research finds 28% of Protestants who attend worship regularly believe that as culture changes, some biblical truths become obsolete. And 34% of respondents say that, quote, I accept some truths from the Bible, but others just don't fit what I believe. Both results are several points higher than when Lifeway asked the same question 5 years ago. Young churchgoers more likely to discount the Bible. Michael Harrington reporting.
1: Most nations in Western Europe are abandoning Christianity, perhaps none faster than France. A recent survey found that about half of the French population is atheist, agnostic, or followers of no particular religion. The country enforces an aggressive secularism. 2004 law bars conspicuous religious symbols in French public schools. The ban covers Muslim headscarves, Jewish yarmulkes, oversized Christian crosses, and other clothing that visibly signals a religious affiliation. Panda diplomacy strikes again. This time the beneficiary is Zoo Atlanta.
5: Chinese President Xi Jinping says two giant pandas from China will arrive at the zoo in the coming days. Their arrival will bolster a loan program that at one time lapsed as part of tensions between Beijing and Washington. China and the zoo had said in April that Ping Ping, a male, and Fu Shuang, a female, would go to the United States. Xi's announcement at the White House marked the first public confirmation of the timing. The National Zoo in Washington in the fall of 2024 accepted Bao Li and Qing Bao after Atlanta lost its four pandas. John Scott reporting.
1: Polish research finds that coffee can indeed interfere with your sleep, even a single cup, regardless of when it's brewed. Researchers found that coffee reduces slow brainwave activity, putting your brain on a higher state of alert. SRNNews.com.

0: It's time now for the Preaching of the Cross radio program. We encourage you to take the next few moments and listen as Pastor James Knox teaches biblical truths from God's holy word.
1: And a very pleasant good day to each and every one of you. I'm Brother James, and I greet you once again in the name of our Lord and Savior, Jesus Christ, the Lamb of God, which taketh away the sin of the world. And I welcome you once again to the Preaching of the Cross radio broadcast. I hope you can get your Bible and follow along with us. I hope you can stay with us for the next half an hour as we continue our very enjoyable and very profitable study of the book of Philippians. We are in the third chapter of Philippians. I know some of you are driving and can't look on in your Bible. Some of you are at work and shouldn't look on in your Bible. But wherever you are, wherever you might be, we're very, very happy that you've tuned in to the program today. And we are going to be discussing verses, well, let's see how far we need to go here. Let's start at verse 8 and read for the context. Starting at verse number 8, and we'll read down through verse 14 of Philippians chapter number 3. Yea, doubtless, and I count all things but loss, for the excellency of the knowledge of Christ Jesus my Lord, for whom I have suffered the loss of all things, and do count them, the things he's lost, but dung, that I may win Christ, and be found in him, not having mine own righteousness, which is of the law, but that which is through the faith of Christ, the righteousness which is of God by faith, that I may know him, and the power of his resurrection, and the fellowship of his suffering, being made conformable unto his death. Verse number 11. If by any means I might attain unto the resurrection of the dead, not as though I had already attained, either were already perfect, but I follow after, if that I may apprehend that for which also I am apprehended of Christ Jesus. Brethren, I count not myself to have apprehended, but this one thing I do, forgetting those things which are behind, and reaching forth unto those things which are before, I press toward the mark for the prize of the high calling of God in Christ Jesus. This is a remarkable portion of Scripture. In verses 4 through 8, we see that Paul the Apostle, as we talked in the last broadcast, was more capable of earning salvation by works, by good deeds, than any man who ever lived, that by the testimony of the Holy Spirit. And yet, he had to acknowledge that he could not earn salvation by his works. And so we see and understand that if the man most capable of meriting, earning salvation by good deeds was unable to do so, then certainly no one else would be able to do so. We also saw from the passage that this man excelled in the God-given religion, the Hebrew religion, and yet that left him short of the mark. And he came to the place where he had to abandon all self-trust and all self-confidence and put all of his soul's dependence upon the finished work of the Lord Jesus Christ. And then and only then was he saved, not by his works, but by the marvelous grace of God. Now, from that passage, we then moved into a consideration of the fact that everything this man held to before he was saved, not drinking, not drug addiction, not adultery, not riotous living, but good, decent, moral, upright, God-fearing religion, he now counted to be as worthless as human waste. He now considered as worthless as garbage because none of it could merit him any favor at all in the eyes of a holy God. And so he just cast it all aside as useless and decided to devote all of his energy to serving God with his heart, soul, strength, and mind. We then note that he did not consider it any type of a loss or any type of a sacrifice to give up every aspect of his former life in order to follow Jesus Christ. Many, many times I hear people talk about what they gave up to follow Jesus, or talk about the life they used to live before they met Jesus. And there's always this tone of sadness and regret in their voice, as though they know they should be living for the Lord because he saved them, but they really wish they could still live that old life of the flesh or pursue that old life of religion. The Apostle Paul said, you know, I am so much happier knowing Jesus Christ is my Savior than I ever was striving to earn salvation by my good works, that I don't consider it loss. I don't stand and mourn over my old life. I don't stand and long for the old ways any more than a man stands and regrets having carried out the garbage and wishing he could have kept that smelly mess in his house. That's his testimony. That's how a man talks who's really come to know and love the Lord Jesus Christ. But then we carry into the passage we just read, we carry that thought and that idea of giving up every ounce of self-confidence in order to be saved. We now carry that over into abandoning every ounce of self-trust, self-confidence, self-reliance in order to benefit from being saved and in order to know the full joy of the Christian life. You see, this man, as is true of everyone that's ever been saved, this man found the righteousness he needed to have a place in heaven when he died in Jesus Christ. Not in his works, but through his faith in the Lord Jesus Christ. Now he has come to realize that this salvation should have an effect upon his day-to-day life. In fact, such a complete effect that he is now living on earth as he will be living in heaven following the resurrection. That's the objective. Not to get saved and then wait around to go to heaven so God can make you holy, righteous, pure, godly, and so forth. But the Holy Spirit that is given to a man when he's saved, the Holy Spirit that comes to live within a woman when she's saved, begins to go to work immediately to conform us to the image of our Savior, the Lord Jesus Christ. And the Apostle Paul recognized, as the Holy Spirit revealed it unto him, and we recognize as we read these words, that nothing from the old life, even those moral and religious aspects of the old life, none of that can bring us to Christian maturity and Christian perfection. The only way those things can be obtained is, again, by abandoning all self-trust and all self-confidence and putting our full hope in the person, work, and merits of the Lord Jesus Christ. And so in this passage we read that this man who gave up everything to win Christ, in verse number 8, who is now found in him, not by his own righteousness, but by the imputed, that is the God-given righteousness of Jesus Christ himself, that became Paul's possession when he was saved, he now recognizes that righteousness is what is necessary that he might know in an intimate way the thoughts, the words, the deeds, the attitudes, the very manner of living, being, and responding that governed the Lord Jesus Christ, so that he as a saved man may live like a saved man, not when he gets to heaven, but this side of heaven. Take a look very carefully at the verses we read. Verse number 10, that I may know him, he's already saved, and the power of his resurrection. Now, when Jesus rose from the dead, he was absolutely 100% triumphant over sin, death, and hell. The Apostle Paul said, I want to know that resurrection power in my life. Then he said, the power of his resurrection and the fellowship of his sufferings. I'm going to say something here in just a minute. I don't want to say it just yet. I want to make the third point from the verse, but get ready. And he wanted to be made conformable unto his death. Now listen very carefully. Some of you may not have heard every portion, every program in this study on Philippians. I'm going to rapidly sum it up again. Jesus Christ left the glory of heaven, came down here to this earth, gave up all self-love, self-interest, self-preservation, self-care, self-concern to die on the cross that you might be saved, that I might be saved. He completely denied himself for the benefit and well-being of others. By virtue of that sacrifice, we may trust him and be saved. Receive the forgiveness of sins, everlasting life, as a gift of God by the grace of God through the finished work of Jesus Christ. Now, many people want Jesus to save them and then leave them alone until it's time to go to heaven. That is not the mark of Bible Christianity. The Holy Spirit, through the Apostle Paul, said, I want more than that. I want to learn how to live my life on this earth like Jesus lived his life on this earth. And so, what I have done through the ministry of the Holy Spirit, through the power of the indwelling Holy Spirit, I have considered my old life of self-love, self-worth, self-interest to be garbage. I have completely forsaken it so that I might know the power that Jesus Christ had that enabled him to completely empty himself for others, to suffer, to die, to rise victorious over death, not for himself but for others. That's the teaching, that's the context, that is Christianity. Now, having said that, do you understand how completely contrary to biblical Christianity almost all modern preaching has become? Do you realize when you listen on the radio, on the TV, or in your church to men perverting the scripture to teach you that Christianity is using God to get rich, that Christianity is using God to avoid suffering, that Christianity is using God to help you love yourself, exalt yourself, promote yourself, glorify yourself. Do you realize how utterly non-Christian that so-called Christianity is? Can you even begin to get a hold of the fact that you are being lied to and deceived by the majority of men who claim to be Christian ministers? These angels of light promoting self-glorification and the lust of the flesh in the name of Christianity are the most evil men in the world today. They profess that they know God, but in works they deny Him, and beyond that they teach others to deny Him by their pernicious ways. I'm here to tell you that biblical Christianity is not lining your pockets. Biblical Christianity is not exalting yourself. Biblical Christianity is not pursuing that which gratifies your sense of feeling. Biblical Christianity is denying yourself gladly, without complaint, for the benefit of others. And there's not much of it to be found in this world today. Amen to that. So the Apostle Paul says that I may know Him. Not just be saved, but learn Jesus Christ so completely that He controls my being. And when He does, I'll be like Him. I won't be using Him. I'll be like Him. It won't be for my benefit. It'll be for the benefit of others. Watch carefully. Verse number 12, if by any means I might attain unto the resurrection of the dead. There isn't any way in the world this man could be hoping that when he dies, he has eternal life. He's already got that. He knows it. He taught it clearly in chapter 1 and chapter 2. He which hath begun a good work will perform it until the day of Jesus Christ. There's no doubt in his mind that he has as a present possession eternal everlasting life through Jesus Christ. What does he want? He wants to live that resurrection life now, this side of heaven. That's what he's pursuing. How about you? Do you have a Jesus that saved you and is coming one day to get you, but in the meantime, you want Him to wait on you hand and foot and gratify every whim and every lust of your flesh? That's not Christianity. If by any means I might attain unto the resurrection of the dead, He wants to be now what He is going to be then, and He believes that is attainable through the working of the Holy Spirit by the grace of God, and He believes that step one in that process is carrying all that pertains to the old life out to the garbage dump, getting rid of it without regret, because it's not worth clinging to. How about you, my friend? Are you saved? I hope so. Have you trusted Jesus as your Savior? I hope so. Having been saved, has it gone any farther than that? Is that all you are? Saved? Or do you genuinely desire to be a Christian? He says, not as though I had already attained. I'm not there yet. Now, come on. You know He's already attained salvation. You know He's already attained the forgiveness of sins. What could He possibly be talking about? Christ-likeness in thought, word, deed, and action. That's what He's after. That's what He desires. Oh, to be like him. Not as though I had already attained, either were already perfect. Perfect in your Bible never means sinless. His sins are all gone, washed away, under the blood, forgiven. So what does he desire? But I follow after. If that I may apprehend, that for which also I am apprehended of Christ Jesus. When someone violates the law, and law enforcement pursues them, when they capture that offender, they report the offending party has been apprehended. That is, they have laid hand upon, they have laid hold

yet gotten it in hand. Then he says, Jesus Christ was pursuing something. He has that in hand. Now, Philippians chapter 2. What did Jesus come to do? Make full payment for our sins, that he might give us his complete righteousness, so that we could have right now everlasting life. The Holy Spirit says Jesus Christ got that. He has it in hand. What I want to do is I want to have in hand the very life that Jesus wants me to live, just like Jesus has my soul's salvation in his hand. I want to be as surely like Christ as I am surely saved by Christ. That's the objective. That is what he is pursuing. And so he says, brethren, I count not myself to have apprehended. I haven't laid hold on this thing yet. But this one thing I do, forgetting those things which are behind, that's his former life, and reaching forth unto those things which are before. Now that can't mean getting saved. He's already saved. That can't mean getting the Holy Spirit. He's already got the Holy Spirit. What lies before him? The very life of Jesus Christ, completely manifest in him on the day he is resurrected and found in heaven completely like Jesus Christ. That's what lies before the saved man, the saved woman. So what does he say? I press toward the mark for the prize of the high calling of God in Christ Jesus. It's as clear as it can be. What the Holy Spirit desires for you, my friend, now that you are saved, is that you put every ounce of your living into the pursuit right now of the life you will live when you get to heaven someday. That is the objective. That is the goal. That is the mark. And the Bible says it is not some far-off dream, but it is possible to own that as a present possession if we will allow God to fully and completely have his way in our life. What about that? Is that the mark you press toward when you rise in the morning? Is that the desire of your heart when you enter your prayer closet? That certainly doesn't sound like the mark most preachers are calling upon me to shoot for. I know it's not the mark my old flesh is urging me to press toward, but it is this goal that the Holy Spirit has in view for each and every one of us who is saved. Oh, that we might find ourselves in agreement with, yielded to, working in harmony with the objectives and desires of the blessed Holy Spirit of God. Amen and amen. Ladies and gentlemen, I believe what you have heard on today's radio program is as important as anything you will ever hear if you are saved. We want you to have a copy of today's program for yourself and your friends and your loved ones and your fellow church members, and we will gladly send it to you free of charge. You will never get a solicitation letter. You will never get a follow-up in the mail begging you for money. We want
God's people to hear

0: 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Our mailing address, 872 Glenwood Road, 872 Glenwood Road. That's in DeLand. Just like it sounds, D-E-L-A-N-D, DeLand, Florida. That zip code number is 32720, 32720. And for those of you listening outside our borders, that mailing address is in the United States of America. 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We have an announcer. Well, we don't have an announcer. 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Would you do that for us? It'd really be a blessing. We thank you. We appreciate it. All right. Until next time, this is the Preaching of the Cross radio broadcast. I'm Brother James. May the Lord richly bless you, and good day.
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1: At SRN News, I'm Rich Thomason in Washington. Forecasters are keeping a close eye on a powerful storm, an early season nor'easter. It could clobber the East Coast from the Carolinas to New England in the next few days. And Hawaii being threatened with devastating flooding today and tomorrow from Hurricane Nolo. Israeli Prime Minister Netanyahu says obliterating Iran's heavily fortified nuclear weapon sites was hard, but the decision to take the action, not difficult at all.
2: It was one of the easiest decisions I've ever had to make as Prime Minister. Because if we hadn't done it, we'd all be dead.
1: Addressing the UN General Assembly in New York, Netanyahu addressed New York City's mayor, Zohran Mamdani, saying that since you were elected mayor of this city, many Jews no longer feel safe in New York. President Trump will take Chinese President Xi on a field trip today. It's a visit to the National Archive. Caps a three-day state visit by the Chinese leader. Mr. Trump says he wants to show Xi the Declaration of Independence, the Constitution, and the Bill of Rights. In Beijing, the BBC's Stephen McDonnell says the Trump-Xi summit is viewed as largely symbolic.
3: The tariff war detente has been extended. That was a kind of minimum. And now that that's sort of locked in place, well, the rest of it is a sort of steady as she goes show, if you like, for the two leaders to at least appear to be getting on with one another and having some sort of stability with a view to, in the future, sorting out various things.
1: Last night's glittering state dinner for Xi featured sea bass on the menu and a long list of tech titans at the table. On Wall Street this morning, the Dow futures 133 points higher. This is SRN News. A lot of churchgoers do not believe the Bible.
4: A new poll from Lifeway Research finds 28% of Protestants who attend worship regularly believe that as culture changes, some biblical truths become obsolete. And 34% of respondents say that, quote, I accept some truths from the Bible, but others just don't fit what I believe. Both results are several points higher than when Lifeway asked the same question 5 years ago, young churchgoers more likely to discount the Bible. Michael Harrington reporting.
1: Most nations in Western Europe are abandoning Christianity, perhaps none faster than France. A recent survey found that about half of the French population is atheist, agnostic, or followers of no particular religion. The country enforces an aggressive secularism. 2004 law bars conspicuous religious symbols in French public schools. The ban covers Muslim headscarves, Jewish yarmulkes, oversized Christian crosses, and other clothing that visibly signals a religious affiliation. Panda diplomacy strikes again. This time, the beneficiary is Zoo Atlanta.
5: Chinese President Xi Jinping says two giant pandas from China will arrive at the zoo in the coming days. Their arrival will bolster a loan program that at one time lapsed as part of tensions between Beijing and Washington. China and the zoo had said in April that Ping Ping, a male, and Fu Shuang, a female, would go to the United States. Xi's announcement at the White House marked the first public confirmation of the timing. The National Zoo in Washington in the fall of 2024 accepted Bao Li and Qing Bao after Atlanta lost its four pandas. John Scott reporting.
1: Polish research finds that coffee can indeed interfere with your sleep, even a single cup, regardless of when it's brewed. Researchers found that coffee reduces slow brainwave activity, putting your brain on a higher state of alert. SRNNews.com.
6: AP Sports, I'm Jennifer King. No Major League team clinched a playoff berth Wednesday, but the Blue Jays were eliminated, swept by the Orioles 4-2 in both games of a doubleheader. Tampa Bay lost 9-2 to the Yankees. The Red Sox edged Cleveland 1-0 and broke the Guardians' winning streak. The Mariners rallied past the Astros 6-5 to keep their playoff hopes alive. The Padres beat the Dodgers 5-1 to top the NL West's wildcard standings. At the Asia Games, Shin Ohashi of Japan set a world record in the 200-meter breaststroke on Thursday. The President's Cup kicks off off Thursday at the historic Medina Country Club in Illinois. Correspondent Dave Ferry reports on an NCAA case in Indiana.
7: The judge has granted a preliminary injunction that allows dozens of athletes to play a fifth season this school year. The judge ruled the NCAA breached contractual obligations under its own manual.
6: The Knicks want to extend Karl Anthony Towns' contract, but appears to be asking the star to make a sacrifice to stay with the team. Jennifer King, AP Sports.

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There's a house in Grumbler's Alley where I lived some years ago, and the walls were swiftly falling to decay, and the yard was full of thistles, and that old roof was rotted so that the storms beating upon me night and day. Then the spirit came and told me of a wonderful abode where from wind and storm I'd find a safe retreat. So the Sager sent his moving van and he took me up the road to the little house on Hallelujah Street. I shall never forget the day that I moved from Sinaway and secured a change of address so complete. Since that moment without fail I've been getting all my mail at the little house on Hallelujah Street. Now the neighbors in the alley where I lived in years gone by, they have never ceased their talking from that day that I left them so abruptly without bidding them goodbye. And from all the sin and shame I moved away. Since the shack of sin is empty where I lived so many years, and no more they hear the treading of my feet, I've moved away forever from the sorrow and the tears to my little house on Hallelujah Street. Now this house is nice and cozy and its walls so warm and tight, and the landlord doesn't charge me any rent. There's a garden in connection filled with flowers gay and bright, where so many golden hours I have spent. Yeah, the landscape is so lovely and the songbirds sing with glee, and I'm never hungry for good things to eat, and I'm never, never lonely, for the Savior dines with me at my little house on Hallelujah Street. Well, I've just received a letter from the King up in Glory Land that he soon is coming after all his own. He will roll down the avenue with retinue so grand, picking up the saved and blood-washed all alone. When I hear the wheels a-rumbling and I hear the angel's song, and I see that God's redemption is complete, I am sure he'll stop and take me from the place I've lived so long, at the little house on Hallelujah Street. So I'm looking for the day when he'll carry me away, and I'll make another move that can't be beat. When I leave this earthly veil, I'll no longer

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Through godly music and Bible messages, WOPW is sharing the sweetness of God's eternal word to every listening ear. 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
1: There was no one who could interpret it. They were forbidden to speak in tongues. And the Bible goes on and says that if they're going to speak in tongues in the church, no more than one at a time, no more than three in consecutive order, and females were forbidden to do it in the church. So if you're a tongue speaker, believe in that, do it according to the Bible, and don't tell me that you believe the Bible if you don't want to follow the Bible. So there is no place in the Bible that tongues were ever used for any other purpose than to relay truth to people that were there to hear truth. But here is this group. They take Matthew chapter 3 and they say, if you tell me that my speaking in tongues is not of the Holy Ghost, you've just committed blasphemy of the Holy Ghost. That's not what Matthew chapter 3 says. You say, well, preacher, what does it say? Look at verse number 30. Because they said he hath an unclean spirit. Now, you can't pull anything out of this context. It's one story. So here's what's happening. Jesus is there doing what? Casting out devils. And they said, he. Who's the he in verse 30? It's Jesus. It's not me. It's not you. It's not somebody that you know. So here's what it means. If the only way you can receive forgiveness of sins is to put your faith in Jesus Christ, and by the way, that is, right? Only way anybody gets saved is to put their faith in Jesus Christ. And if that is the only way, and you think that Jesus has an unclean spirit, pray tell me how you're going to get saved. I'll tell you how. You're not. Because if you think that Jesus has a devil in him, you're not getting born again. You stand in danger of eternal damnation because you have not only rejected Jesus Christ, but you have accused him, the Holy One, of being in league with the devil. And you say, well, how is that blasphemy of the Holy Spirit? Because the Holy Spirit is the one who reproves you. He is the one that convinces you of the righteousness of Jesus Christ. He is the one that warns you of judgment to come. And when you reject Jesus Christ and you accuse him of being in league with the devil, you sin against the only hope that you have of being saved. This passage has nothing to do with tongues. Amen. There was a debate between, I think it was C.H. Spurgeon and another man, specifically on tongues. It was a public debate, and the other man got up and he read a verse, and that had nothing to do with tongues. Brother Spurgeon got up and he said, there was a man named Job, and you know, quoted about a Job, and the guy said, what does that have to do with tongues? He said, about as much as the verse you read. Mark chapter 3 is not talking about saying to someone who's speaking in tongues, you are in the throes of an emotional emotions, you're not speaking in tongues according to the Bible. That is not blasphemy of the Holy Spirit. Now listen, a blasphemy is defined by as indignity offered to God. It is irreverent words uttered against God. And if you say that Jesus is a devil, you're never going to get saved. So that's what the Bible says. And it is so funny how people try to make the Bible say what they want to say. You need to interpret the Bible in its context. And that's what it says. So here's what I'm going to do. I'll make some application to this passage that I believe will help us today. First of all, Jesus took the keys and the keys of death and hell away from Satan. Now listen, Satan is still a strong man. Do you believe that? Satan still has power. He still has a kingdom. He still has a house. But what's changed? Well, death has no sting for the saved. I'm thankful today. I don't want to die today, but I'm not scared of it either. Because I'm going to heaven. Death has lost its sting. The grave has lost its victory, the Bible says. But Satan still has strength. And Satan still has a kingdom. And you and I, listen, you and I are foolish if we think that we're strong enough to go up against Satan. You see, listen to me. He's a strong man. Jesus is a stronger man. I'm nowhere on the chart. Do you remember when Michael, the archangel, the Bible tells us, is contending with Satan over the body of Moses? And Michael, the archangel, the Bible says he did not bring railing accusation against the devil, but said, "The Lord rebuke thee." Now listen, I'll just tell you, these charismatic preachers who say all this stuff to Satan and about Satan and command Satan. Listen, I am not scared of Satan because of my position in Jesus Christ. I do not fear him, but listen to me. Satan is a strong man and I am not stronger than he is. But I know somebody who is stronger than he is. It's Jesus Christ. The Bible says in James chapter 4, submit yourselves therefore to God, resist the devil and he will flee from you. The only reason that Satan has to flee from me is because Jesus said he had to. It is not me. It is not my strength. It is not my ability. He flees from me because Jesus says go. And it is not wise to go around speaking to the devil, commanding the devil, calling out Satan. I'm just going to follow the example of the archangel and say, "The Lord rebuke thee." Let the Lord take care of it. But Satan is a strong man. He does have a kingdom. The Bible says, "For we wrestle not against flesh and blood, but against principalities, against powers, against the rulers of the darkness of this world, against spiritual wickedness in high places." And listen, this is speaking of Satan's house and Satan's kingdom. And if you think that anyone apart from Jesus Christ is going to do anything to stop or hinder or thwart the plans and schemes of Satan, you are deceived. You are not strong enough. I am not strong enough. I understand today that Satan is a defeated foe, but I also understand that his defeat is not final yet. Look around at the world we live in. The murders, the killings, the rapes, the cruelty, the wars, the pain, the sin, the mess, the turmoil, the deception, the evil, all of the cruelty. Listen to me. At Calvary, Jesus kicked Satan in the head, but Jesus has not dealt the final blow yet. Satan is loose today. He is on the prowl. He is as a roaring lion, seeking whom he may devour. He is not in hell today. He is not bound today. He is not in chains today. Revelation chapter 12:12 says, "Therefore rejoice ye heavens and ye that dwell in them. Woe to the inhabitants of the earth and of the sea, for the devil is come down unto you having great wrath, because he knoweth that he hath but a short time." And I'm telling you, every day that the Lord's return grows closer and closer, every day the devil knows his time is shorter and shorter, and he's not happy about that. And so he continues his evil, wicked, damnable work. And if you think the devil is not interested in destroying you, you are mistaken. If you think the devil's not behind some of your problems, you're wrong. If you think that you can handle what's going on in your life apart from the help and the power of the stronger man, Jesus Christ, you are really wrong. Now listen, I enjoy being around teenage boys, the competition between them. They all want to be stronger. And they want to be stronger, right? I say, listen to me. I cannot do anything about the fact that Satan is stronger than me. Does that make sense? This is a country church. We live in a country. I'm really not worried about someone coming in and trying to shoot me as a pastor. We have a security team. I'm worried about the crossfire when everybody that carries guns pulls theirs out. I mean, it's really something to think about. I remember one day my brother asked me, he said, what do you carry? And I said, I carry a 380. And he said, "Oh, that's not enough gun." And he brought me the next week a Glock 357.
2: Praise God for brothers. Amen. He's at my house not too long ago. That was years ago. And my gun was on top of the refrigerator. And he said, oh, what is that? I said, that's the one you gave me. He said, I gave it to you? I said, yeah, don't you remember? He said, I don't remember that. I'm like, well, I do. I hope you don't want it back. If someone, I'm not trying to make a statement, but here's the truth. If someone breaks in my house in the middle of the night, they're not coming to help my family. They're coming to hurt my family. And if they come in with a knife, I want to have a gun. If they come in with a pistol, I want to have a shotgun. I don't want to load it with birdshot either. I want something that, listen, you come from my wife or my kids. That's serious stuff, right? Listen to me. You can do nothing about the fact that Satan is stronger than you. So let me ask you, what are you going to do when he comes for your wife? Because he will. What are you going to do when Satan comes for your kids? Because he will. I'm glad that I know someone who's stronger than I am, and his name is Jesus Christ, and he's the Alpha and the Omega, the beginning and the end. He is all power in heaven and earth. And when Satan, who is stronger than me, comes for my family, I've got to go to the one who is stronger than me, yes. But he's not just stronger than me, he's stronger than Satan. And if he says, Satan, you've got to go, Satan's got to go. The devils believe in God, don't they? Bible says they don't just believe, they tremble. Remember one day the devil said, Paul, I know, Jesus, I know, but who are you? Devil don't care what your name is. But he knows the name of Jesus. And listen, Satan is having his way in so many lives. Satan's having his way in so many marriages. Satan is having his way in so many young people. And sadly, many people, even who attend churches just like this one, are better prepared for a home intruder that might happen than they are the devil intruding into their lives and family that most certainly will happen. You've got to trust the Lord. You've got to pray. You've got to have a spiritual home. You've got to do your best to keep the devil at bay. Now, I'll just say this quickly. Don't you invite him in through music and movies, and don't you give him a place through false doctrine, and don't you open a door to Satan through pornography or pride. I'm telling you, he is coming, and you better get to know the one, the only one who is stronger than the strong man. Let me say this, and I'll be done this morning. If you have any ill thoughts toward Jesus Christ, if you think that Jesus has a devil, you're not getting saved. That's what Mark chapter 3 says. You say, well, I don't believe that he has a devil. Well, what do you believe about Jesus? Do you believe he's just a good man? Do you believe he's just a teacher? Well, can I ask you this morning, do you believe that he is God in the flesh, born of a virgin, lived a perfect, sinless life, and then let men take that life on the cross of Calvary? He laid down his life and he shed his blood for you. Listen, if you believe that, pray tell me, why have not you put your trust in him for salvation? If you're here not saved, you need to be born again today. And once you're saved, you need to stay close to Jesus, because he is the only one who can bind the strong.
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1: Take your Bibles back to 2 Timothy, but go to the 4th chapter if you would. We're still establishing the foundations, and we're talking about right division and application towards unsound doctrine. As Paul concludes the 3rd chapter, under the inspiration of the Holy Ghost, he goes straight into a charge for Timothy. And for us also who's reading Timothy's mail, we cannot separate the charge from the previous divisions of Scripture. Let's examine the text. 2 Timothy, the 4th chapter, verse 1. I charge thee therefore before God and the Lord Jesus Christ, who shall judge the quick and the dead at his appearing and his kingdom, preach the word, be instant in season, out of season, reprove, rebuke, exhort with all longsuffering and doctrine. For the time will come when they will not endure sound doctrine, but after their own lust shall they heap to themselves teachers, having itching ears. And they shall turn away their ears from the truth, and shall be turned unto fables. Now, before we get neck deep into the text, we must define first just who are the they that Paul is writing about to Timothy. If we apply they to the world, we might miss the point. Yes, the world will fit that bill. However, the world has never turned to the truth. In order to turn away from the truth, one must have first turned away from the world to the truth. We see such an example of that in Thessalonica. 1 Thessalonians 1:9, for they themselves showed of us what manner of entering in we had unto you, how ye turned to God from idols to serve the living and true God. So using Scripture to divine Scripture, we must therefore understand that they were church members that called themselves Christians. Now, I made a careful point to identify this group. I did not call them believers. I called them church members. In many churches, one of the things that has come off of the shelf as far as membership is they must believe that Jesus Christ died for their sin, was buried, and because he was buried, he rose again from the dead on the 3rd day according to the Scriptures. Without believing the death, the burial, and the resurrection of the Lord Jesus Christ, you're not a believer. You can attend church. You can become a member of many churches without believing. You can get wet. You can go in dry and come out wet all you want to. You can have your name on the roll. But if you do not believe in the death, the burial, the resurrection of the Lord Jesus Christ because you were a sinner and you couldn't save yourself, so he died in your place. He took your sin. And he died on the cross for your sin. And because he was dead, they buried him and he rose again the 3rd day. If you don't believe those basic tenets of Scripture, you're not a believer. You can label yourself a Christian, you can label yourself a church member, but you're not a believer. And sadly, many so-called believers have done just this because they have no understanding of Scripture, and they're looking at for what feels good in the moment. They turn to intellectualism. They will turn to motivationalism, and neither one of them contain very much of the truth. They will contain things that tickle the ear. You're good. No, the Bible says there's none good. No, not one. Oh, you're not that bad. No, the Bible says we're wretched. So that is what we're dealing with. The charge to Timothy and every pastor, preacher, evangelist, whatever you want to be called, that has followed afterwards is identical. Preach the word. Now, it's difficult to preach the word if one does not study the word. It becomes more difficult if those that are preaching do not understand how the sword of the Spirit divides between doctrine, reproof, correction, and instruction in righteousness. It's very difficult if those that are delivering the message do not understand how the sword of the Spirit divides between the lost man and the saved man, the unbeliever and the believer. I believe that there's a reason for so many who were once conservative Bible-believing preachers and teachers that they turned from the truth unto fables because they stopped preaching the word. I have no problem with preachers who write books. I have no problem with a preacher that writes a study guide. I have no problem with a preacher that writes a lesson. Have no problem with that. As long as that book and that study guide and that lesson do not take a priority and take away from the sufficiency of Scripture. In other words, I don't stand up and hold my book and say, well, if you want to learn more, read my book. No, read the book. And that is the problem in general. We have many books that are being written, but they do not replace the Word of God. They do not replace Scripture as the final authority for the believer. Many, and it's sad, have stopped believing the word. Much of the fiery preaching from days gone by would not be welcome in the modernist pulpit. I guarantee you there are places that I am not welcome to come and preach because I believe in the inspiration of Scripture. The reason I believe in the inspiration of Scripture is because God preserved His Word, and He preserved it not as a dead body, but He preserved it with the inspiration, the life. It's God-breathed. Many have abandoned because they misunderstood the charge. Preach the word. Be instant in season, out of season. Now, I could sit right there for a spell. It's difficult to be instant in season and out of season if they were never prepared to preach the word in the first place. Life brings about a lot of seasons. There are times when life will not meet your expectations. There are times when one telephone call can change your life. Right now, I've got a good friend in the state of Florida that I just learned here at the end of August. I just learned that he's got stage 4 cancer that has went to his bones. Life changes. But I can tell you that whenever you talk to him, he's receptive to the Word of God because he believes the Word of God. You can't scare a Christian with death because he believes what the Scripture says about death. Just as there are 4 divisions in the chapter 3 concerning the Word of God, there appears 4 divisions in chapter 4 concerning our preaching. The first are those that have turned away from the truth. We must reprove. This is where reproof and correction meet. It literally means to prove again by bringing forth the evidence and resetting the correct path. Now here's one that seldom gets mentioned in the modern church. Rebuke. I've heard many preachers and others go about trying to rebuke the devil, but this is a public rebuke of both sin, false doctrine, and those that get caught up in it. This is the context of 2 Timothy, the 2nd chapter, the 17th verse. And their word will eat as doth a canker, of whom is Hymenaeus and Philetus, and I know them two fellers ain't alive, so they won't know if I butchered their name or not. But you let any preacher today call out both sin and false doctrine from the pulpit and the name of those promoting it, there'd be an uproar from the pew. The next purpose comes in exhortation, the challenge to both repentance and the renunciation of sin. In today's world, exhortation is weakened down to encouragement, and in some places, the affirmation of both the sin and the sinner. And then lastly, the 4th purpose in the 4th chapter is the establishing of doctrine, that we might say the reestablishing of sound doctrine in those that have turned away. And here's the challenge that we face today. There are those that say they believe what their church believes, but sadly they cannot tell you why they believe it. Or where in the Bible does it contextually teach what they reportedly believe? It's past time that we as God's people return to sound biblical preaching and teaching with the intended purpose that the Word of God makes clear. If we do not, then we are just as at fault as those that turn away from the truth. When we turn away from sound biblical preaching and teaching, we're just as guilty as those that hear the itching message of the false teacher. Until next time.
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3: SRN News, I'm Rich Thomason in Washington. Forecasters are keeping a close eye on a powerful storm, an early season nor'easter. It could clobber the East Coast from the Carolinas to New England in the next few days. And Hawaii being threatened with devastating flooding today and tomorrow from Hurricane Nolo. Israeli Prime Minister Netanyahu says obliterating Iran's heavily fortified nuclear weapon sites was hard, but the decision to take the action, not difficult at all.
4: It was one of the easiest decisions I've ever had to make as Prime Minister. Because if we hadn't done it, we'd all be dead.
3: Addressing the UN General Assembly in New York, Netanyahu addressed New York City's mayor, Zohran Mamdani, saying that since you were elected mayor of this city, many Jews no longer feel safe in New York. President Trump will take Chinese President Xi on a field trip today. It's a visit to the National Archive. Caps a three-day state visit by the Chinese leader. Mr. Trump says he wants to show Xi the Declaration of Independence, the Constitution, and the Bill of Rights. In Beijing, the BBC's Stephen McDonnell says the Trump-Xi summit is viewed as largely symbolic.
5: The tariff war detente has been extended. That was a kind of minimum. And now that that's sort of locked in place, well, the rest of it is a sort of steady as she goes show, if you like, for the two leaders to at least appear to be getting on with one another and having some sort of stability with a view to, in the future, sorting out various things.
3: Last night's glittering state dinner for Xi featured sea bass on the menu and a long list of tech titans at the table. On Wall Street this morning, the Dow futures 133 points higher. This is SRN News. A lot of churchgoers do not believe the Bible.
6: A new poll from Lifeway Research finds 28% of Protestants who attend worship regularly believe that as culture changes, some biblical truths become obsolete. And 34% of respondents say that, quote, I accept some truths from the Bible, but others just don't fit what I believe. Both results are several points higher than when Lifeway asked the same question 5 years ago, young churchgoers more likely to discount the Bible. Michael Harrington reporting.
3: Most nations in Western Europe are abandoning Christianity, perhaps none faster than France. A recent survey found that about half of the French population is atheist, agnostic, or followers of no particular religion. The country enforces an aggressive secularism. 2004 law bars conspicuous religious symbols in French public schools. The ban covers Muslim headscarves, Jewish yarmulkes, oversized Christian crosses, and other clothing that visibly signals a religious affiliation. Panda diplomacy strikes again. This time, the beneficiary is Zoo Atlanta.
7: Chinese President Xi Jinping says two giant pandas from China will arrive at the zoo in the coming days. Their arrival will bolster a loan program that at one time lapsed as part of tensions between Beijing and Washington. China and the zoo had said in April that Ping Ping, a male, and Fu Shuang, a female, would go to the United States. Xi's announcement at the White House marked the first public confirmation of the timing. The National Zoo in Washington in the fall of 2024 accepted Bao Li and Qing Bao after Atlanta lost its four pandas. John Scott reporting.
3: Polish research finds that coffee can indeed interfere with your sleep, even a single cup, regardless of when it's brewed. Researchers found that coffee reduces slow brainwave activity, putting your brain on a higher state of alert. SRNNews.com.

0: This is the Phyllis Schlafly Report, a daily commentary continuing the pro-family legacy of Phyllis Schlafly. Now from the Phyllis Schlafly Center Studios, here's Ryan Haidt.
1: A podcast host named Jennifer Welch recently decided to share her thoughts on Christian schools and homeschooling for all the internet to see. Well, her assessment was disturbing. She called Christian schools hate academies and crazy indoctrination factories, and described homeschooling as what people turn to when that crazy isn't strong enough. Well, her co-host helpfully added that she doesn't trust anyone who wants to be with their children 24 hours a day, and that for dumb people, keeping kids at home is simply easier. Well, there it is. No couched language, just the unfiltered view of elitist progressive commentators that parents who reject the state school system are an untrustworthy problem to be managed, and that the children they're raising are wards of the state who happen to be temporarily in parental custody. Well, the scary part is, this is not fringe thinking. It is the operating assumption of the professional educational class, and we're seeing it play out in policy. In Colorado, a budget shortage is being used to justify eliminating homeschool enrichment programs, charter schools, and hybrid options. The budget problem is real, but it's not the whole story. The deeper issue is a worldview that finds it intolerable for something as critical as education to fall outside of state control. Well, the real question to address underneath these policies and radical statements is, to whom do children belong? Do they belong to parents who may choose to delegate education to the state? Or do they belong to the state, which graciously allows parents temporary custody? Most every policy fight over school choice, homeschooling regulation, and parental rights ultimately comes back to that question. America's founding vision answers it clearly. The most important institution between citizens and government has always been the family. When the American home is strong and sovereign, liberty follows. When the state usurps that role, our freedom shrinks. As for data, well, nationwide studies consistently show that homeschooled students outperform their public school peers on standardized tests, including college admissions exams. Well, the dumb people keeping their kids home are producing some of the best educated young Americans in the country. When it comes to raising kids, parents are not the state's partners. They are the primary authority. The state's role is to support them, not replace them. Get the values behind the headlines by signing up for emails at phyllisschlafly.com. And join us again for the Phyllis Schlafly Report.
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1: With SRN News, I'm Rich Thomason in Washington. Forecasters are keeping a close eye on a powerful storm, an early season nor'easter. It could clobber the East Coast from the Carolinas to New England in the next few days. And Hawaii being threatened with devastating flooding today and tomorrow from Hurricane Nolo. Israeli Prime Minister Netanyahu says obliterating Iran's heavily fortified nuclear weapon sites was hard, but the decision to take the action, not difficult at all.
2: It was one of the easiest decisions I've ever had to make as Prime Minister. Because if we hadn't done it, we'd all be dead.
1: Addressing the UN General Assembly in New York, Netanyahu addressed New York City's mayor, Zohran Mamdani, saying that since you were elected mayor of this city, many Jews no longer feel safe in New York. President Trump will take Chinese President Xi on a field trip today. It's a visit to the National Archive. Caps a three-day state visit by the Chinese leader. Mr. Trump says he wants to show Xi the Declaration of Independence, the Constitution, and the Bill of Rights. In Beijing, the BBC's Stephen McDonald says the Trump-Xi summit is viewed as largely symbolic.
3: The tariff war detente has been extended. That was a kind of minimum. And now that that's sort of locked in place, well, the rest of it is a sort of steady as she goes show, if you like, for the two leaders to at least appear to be getting on with one another and having some sort of stability with a view to, in the future, sorting out various things.
1: Last night's glittering state dinner for Xi featured sea bass on the menu and a long list of tech titans at the table. On Wall Street this morning, the Dow futures 133 points higher. This is SRN News. A lot of churchgoers do not believe the Bible.
4: A new poll from Lifeway Research finds 28% of Protestants who attend worship regularly believe that as culture changes, some biblical truths become obsolete. And 34% of respondents say that, quote, I accept some truths from the Bible, but others just don't fit what I believe. Both results are several points higher than when Lifeway asked the same question 5 years ago. Young churchgoers more likely to discount the Bible. Michael Harrington reporting.
1: Most nations in Western Europe are abandoning Christianity, perhaps none faster than France. A recent survey found that about half of the French population is atheist, agnostic, or followers of no particular religion. The country enforces an aggressive secularism. 2004 law bars conspicuous religious symbols in French public schools. The ban covers Muslim headscarves, Jewish yarmulkes, oversized Christian crosses, and other clothing that visibly signals a religious affiliation. Panda diplomacy strikes again. This time, the beneficiary is Zoo Atlanta.
5: Chinese President Xi Jinping says two giant pandas from China will arrive at the zoo in the coming days. Their arrival will bolster a loan program that at one time lapsed as part of tensions between Beijing and Washington. China and the zoo had said in April that Ping Ping, a male, and Fu Shuang, a female, would go to the United States. Xi's announcement at the White House marked the first public confirmation of the timing. The National Zoo in Washington in the fall of 2024 accepted Bao Li and Qing Bao after Atlanta lost its four pandas. John Scott reporting.
1: Polish research finds that coffee can indeed interfere with your sleep, even a single cup, regardless of when it's brewed. Researchers found that coffee reduces slow brainwave activity, putting your brain on a higher state of alert. SRNnews.com.
6: This engineer sued L.A. County over pride flag. This is Matt Staver with Freedom's Call. A Los Angeles County civil engineer was denied a religious accommodation to abstain from walking under a door with an LGBTQ pride flag at his workplace. Eric Batman has worked for Los Angeles County for 24 years. He sued the county and its Department of Public Works for refusing his request to work remotely full-time for the month of June while his workplace displayed the flag. Liberty Counsel represents Batman, currently a part-time remote employee, and seeks an injunction against his unconstitutional denial, which is unlawful under Title VII, the First and Fourteenth Amendments, and California's Fair Employment and Housing Act. The county has allowed other employees to work remotely for other religious reasons, but is discriminating discriminating against him for his Christian beliefs. Viewpoint discrimination violates the First Amendment, and religious discrimination violates Title VII. Stay informed at Liberty Counsel's website, lc.org.

0: Hello, friends. This is Brother Troy Young, welcoming you to another exciting broadcast of the Voice of the Appalachians. We appreciate each one of you who have tuned in to today's broadcast and trust that you will receive a blessing from it.
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2: Terahai keeps us from doing our work. And there are many folks, they're in $10 arguments, and they've left a great work for God. They start off with ridicule, and someone has said, ridicule is a device someone has called the weapon of an enemy who has no other. They laughed at the Jews. They belittled their resources. It worked in the book of Ezra. Nehemiah was smart enough to overcome that. They even suggested that the Jews were rebelling against the king. Go to Ezra chapter 4 and verse number 4. Then the people of the land weakened the hands of the people of Judah and troubled them in building and hired reporters, and hired counselors against them to frustrate their purpose. That's what the media is doing today. All they're doing is to frustrate anything that's good and helpful. They're working to take two people and cause them to fight. And the more opposition that they have, the more successful they see themselves. All the days of Cyrus, king of Persia, even until the reign of Darius, king of Persia, and in the reign of Ahasuerus, in the beginning of his reign, wrote they unto him an accusation against the inhabitants of Judah and Jerusalem. And in the days of Artaxerxes, wrote Basham, Midrath, Tebal, and the rest of their companions unto Artaxerxes, king of Persia. And the writing of the letter was written in the Syrian tongue and interpret in the Syrian tongue. Now I want you to go to verse number 11. This is the copy of the letter that they sent unto him, even unto Artaxerxes the king. Now why did God put this in here? So we can see how the devil works and we don't have to be ignorant of the devices of Satan. This is a copy of the letter. Verse 12. Be it known unto the king that the Jews which came up from thee to us are come unto Jerusalem, building the rebellious and the bad city, and have set up walls thereof and joined the foundations. Be it known now unto the king that if this city be builded and the walls set up again, then will they not pay toll, tribute, and custom, and so thou shalt endamage the revenue of the kings. Let me ask you a question. How much revenue are they getting now from a burned city? Now, king, we're just writing because we care about you. We just want to pass a fairness ordinance. Word crafting. Verse 14. Now, because we have maintenance from the king's palace, they have money, and it was not meet for us to see the king's dishonor, therefore have we sent and certified the king, or notified, that search may be made in the book of the records of thy fathers, so shalt thou find in the book of the records and know that this city is a rebellious city and hurtful unto the kings and provinces, and they have moved sedition within the same of old time, for which cause was this city destroyed. That was destroyed because of the sin of God's people. That's why it was destroyed. Verse 16, we certify the king that if this city be builded again and the walls thereof set up, by this means thou shalt have no portion on this side of the river. What they're saying is, we'd rather for Jerusalem to be burned than these Christians to live. Now, the truth is, I would not want to be seen as a rebel to authority. I want to be, and I work to be, a respectful citizen and a supportive citizen of my community, of my nation, my state. I appreciate our first responders. I appreciate the folks that work in our city. I pray for our elected officials. I pray for our governor. I pray for our president. I pray for those that are in leadership. I don't want to be seen as a rebel. And so what they did, they take a word that would make Nehemiah uncomfortable, hoping that rather than Nehemiah be seen as a rebel, he'd just say, look, we don't want to cause trouble. If it's going to cause trouble, we just won't do it. And there's too many Christians that have decided, well, if it's going to cause trouble, we'll just let folks die and go to hell. Now, thank God Nehemiah gives us an example of someone that did not quit, but he pressed on. Amen. God has given us a work to do, and it is His will to accomplish that work. And we cannot allow the ideas, the philosophy, and the instruction of a lower leader to supersede the mandates of the King of Kings as recorded in the Word of God. Amen. Now, I'll tell you, it is a difficult thing to deal with false accusation. I've had people post online and write in news articles that I was trying to kill people this year because we were having church. And I said, somebody had to get it before they came to church. And here's what they said. You ought to be a Christian and care about your people. Now, they didn't say a word about the gambling joints. They didn't say a word about the abortion clinics whose purpose is to take the life of the unborn. They didn't say a word about the box stores. They didn't say, I can't believe that Walmart would keep its doors open. They're going to kill people. But they did say the pastor of the church that kept the doors open. And folks, we have let the devil word craft until we think we've done the right thing by just sitting here and being a good little boy and twiddling our thumbs until Jesus comes. My faith tells me to be a good Christian. You can go to Walmart, you can go to Lowe's, you can go to Home Depot, you can go to the mall, you can go, but you can't go to church. Now, we've come to the place in our day that we believe the word crafting of the devil. Sadly, oftentimes, it's because we don't know the Word of God, so we're easily persuaded by the word crafting of the world. They did sure didn't say anything negative about those that were marching in the streets by the hundreds and thousands, looting and vandalizing, cursing our police officers. I'll tell you, folks, it wears on you after a while. Especially when somebody in church sends you an email. A church member, and they say, I can't believe you put all those people in the choir. What are you trying to do, kill them? Let me ask you a question. Did you write and ask Kroger that question? Now, I have not belittled the reality of sickness. I've told folks even this week who said, I want to come back to church. And there's some folks that their health, they shouldn't. They shouldn't be in public places. And I haven't changed it. But I want to tell you something. It's a shame when Christians think they're doing the world a service by letting them die and go to hell. Not preaching the gospel of Christ and not warning them of the work of the devil. Folks, the devil is a deceiver. He is a confuser. And he uses skillfully crafted words to describe us that are simply wrong. And they bring discomfort, by the way. They'll take an evil organization and they'll give them a good name. And they'll say, aren't you for being fair? Do you not care about Black Lives Matter? And they put you in a place where they try to force you to support something. You don't even know what's going on. Amen. I'm going to tell you something, folks. If we don't know this book right here, as Nehemiah knew the truth of the Word of God, we're going to sit back, close our churches, close our mouths, keep our tracts in our pocket, and nobody's going to know the truth of the Word of God. Amen. Take your Bibles and go with me to Isaiah chapter 5. This is not anything new. The devil has been doing the same thing, and why not? It works. He doesn't expect that you're going to read the Bible. The devil doesn't expect you to read the Bible this week and be able to prove him wrong. He doesn't expect you to spend any time in prayer and have any gumption or drive or strength to take a stand. So he does the same thing again and again. He says in Isaiah chapter 5, notice if you will in verse number 20, woe unto them that call evil good and good evil. You know what Isaiah is doing? He's preaching the same message I'm preaching. He said, woe unto those folks that call evil good and good evil. A former governor called me and he said, Do you understand that your fight against the expansion of gambling and specifically casinos cost the state of Kentucky at least 100,000 jobs? I said, do you think I am so ignorant that I think it's a good deal to spend $200 million to make $5 million? Do you think I'm so dumb not to know that the money and the gambling joints and the casinos, that it wouldn't be right if it was owned by Kentucky people, but you understand how much of that money goes out? Have you not followed where the casino towns are in our nation and see the big, beautiful, bright lights of the casino? The next street has the pawn shops, and the next street has where the poor people live. Have you not been to the Indian reservation and see how well the casinos have taken care of the Indians? Do you think I'm that stupid that you can make me feel bad by saying we're going to lose 100,000 jobs? Sir, can I tell you how many folks that went to bed crying because they didn't have a daddy at home because he's out drinking? And you know what he said? Well, you don't have to get upset. Let's be Christian about this. And you read what Nehemiah said.
1: 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You don't want to miss tomorrow's broadcast as we continue the subject of the word crafting work of the devil. Before we go off the air today, please note the following important announcements. 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That's 859-277-6811. 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We trust the program has been a blessing. 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Please let Brother Fugit hear from you this week. Our address here at The Voice is The Voice, 3000 Clay's Mill Road, Lexington, Kentucky, 40503. That's The Voice, 3000 Clay's Mill Road, Lexington, Kentucky, 40503. May the Lord bless you and have a great day.

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Our prayer here at WOPW and Central Baptist Church is that you will come to the saving knowledge of Jesus Christ.

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1: With SRN News, I'm Rich Thomason in Washington. Forecasters are keeping a close eye on a powerful storm, an early season nor'easter. It could clobber the East Coast from the Carolinas to New England in the next few days. And Hawaii being threatened with devastating flooding today and tomorrow from Hurricane Nolo. Israeli Prime Minister Netanyahu says obliterating Iran's heavily fortified nuclear weapons sites was hard, but the decision to take the action, not difficult at all.
2: It was one of the easiest decisions I've ever had to make as Prime Minister. Because if we hadn't done it, we'd all be dead.
1: Addressing the UN General Assembly in New York, Netanyahu addressed New York City's mayor, Zohran Mamdani, saying that since you were elected mayor of this city, many Jews no longer feel safe in New York. President Trump will take Chinese President Xi on a field trip today. It's a visit to the National Archive. Caps a three-day state visit by the Chinese leader. Mr. Trump says he wants to show Xi the Declaration of Independence, the Constitution, and the Bill of Rights. In Beijing, the BBC's Stephen McDonnell says the Trump-Xi summit is viewed as largely symbolic.
3: The tariff war detente has been extended. That was a kind of minimum. And now that that's sort of locked in place, well, the rest of it is a sort of steady as she goes show, if you like, for the two leaders to at least appear to be getting on with one another and having some sort of stability with a view to, in the future, sorting out various things.
1: Last night's glittering state dinner for Xi featured sea bass on the menu and a long list of tech titans at the table. On Wall Street this morning, the Dow futures 133 points higher. This is SRN News. A lot of churchgoers do not believe the Bible.
4: A new poll from Lifeway Research finds 28% of Protestants who attend worship regularly believe that as culture changes, some biblical truths become obsolete. And 34% of respondents say that, quote, I accept some truths from the Bible, but others just don't fit what I believe. Both results are several points higher than when Lifeway asked the same question 5 years ago, young churchgoers more likely to discount the Bible. Michael Harrington reporting.
1: Most nations in Western Europe are abandoning Christianity, perhaps none faster than France. A recent survey found that about half of the French population is atheist, agnostic, or followers of no particular religion. The country enforces an aggressive secularism. 2004 law bars conspicuous religious symbols in French public schools. The ban covers Muslim headscarves, Jewish yarmulkes, oversized Christian crosses, and other clothing that visibly signals a religious affiliation. Panda diplomacy strikes again. This time, the beneficiary is Zoo Atlanta.
5: Chinese President Xi Jinping says two giant pandas from China will arrive at the zoo in the coming days. Their arrival will bolster a loan program that at one time lapsed as part of tensions between Beijing and Washington. China and the zoo had said in April that Ping Ping, a male, and Fu Shuang, a female, would go to the United States. Xi's announcement at the White House marked the first public confirmation of the timing. The National Zoo in Washington in the fall of 2024 accepted Bao Li and Qing Bao after Atlanta lost its four pandas. John Scott reporting.
1: Polish research finds that coffee can indeed interfere with your sleep, even a single cup, regardless of when it's brewed. Researchers found that coffee reduces slow brainwave activity, putting your brain on a higher state of alert. SRNNews.com.
6: AP Sports, I'm Jennifer King. No Major League team clinched a playoff berth Wednesday, but the Blue Jays were eliminated, swept by the Orioles 4-2 in both games of a doubleheader. Tampa Bay lost 9-2 to the Yankees. The Red Sox edged Cleveland 1-0 and broke the Guardians' winning streak. The Mariners rallied past the Astros 6-5 to keep their playoff hopes alive. The Padres beat the Dodgers 5-1 to top the NL West wildcard standings. At the Asia Games, Shin Ohashi of Japan set a world record in the 200-meter breaststroke on Thursday. The President's Cup kicks off Thursday at the historic Medina Country Club in Illinois. Correspondent Dave Ferry reports on a NCAA case in Indiana.
7: The judge has granted a preliminary injunction that allows dozens of athletes to play a fifth season this school year. The judge ruled the NCAA breached contractual obligations under its own manual.
6: The Knicks want to extend Carl Anthony Towns' contract, but appears to be asking the star to make a sacrifice to stay with the team. Jennifer King, AP Sports.

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1: With SRN News, I'm Rich Thomason in Washington. Forecasters are keeping a close eye on a powerful storm, an early season nor'easter. It could clobber the East Coast from the Carolinas to New England in the next few days. And Hawaii being threatened with devastating flooding today and tomorrow from Hurricane Nolo. Israeli Prime Minister Netanyahu says obliterating Iran's heavily fortified nuclear weapon sites was hard, but the decision to take the action, not difficult at all.
2: It was one of the easiest decisions I've ever had to make as Prime Minister. Because if we hadn't done it, we'd all be dead.
1: Addressing the UN General Assembly in New York, Netanyahu addressed New York City's mayor, Zohran Mamdani, saying that since you were elected mayor of this city, many Jews no longer feel safe in New York. President Trump will take Chinese President Xi on a field trip today. It's a visit to the National Archives. Caps a three-day state visit by the Chinese leader. Mr. Trump says he wants to show Xi the Declaration of Independence, the Constitution, and the Bill of Rights. In Beijing, the BBC's Stephen McDonald says the Trump-Xi summit is viewed as largely symbolic.
3: The tariff war detente has been extended. That was a kind of minimum. And now that that's sort of locked in place, well, the rest of it is a sort of steady as she goes show, if you like, for the two leaders to at least appear to be getting on with one another and having some sort of stability with a view to, in the future, sorting out various things.
1: Last night's glittering state dinner for Xi featured sea bass on the menu and a long list of tech titans at the table. On Wall Street this morning, the Dow futures 133 points higher. This is SRN News. A lot of churchgoers do not believe the Bible.
4: A new poll from Lifeway Research finds 28% of Protestants who attend worship regularly believe that as culture changes, some biblical truths become obsolete. And 34% of respondents say that, quote, I accept some truths from the Bible, but others just don't fit what I believe. Both results are several points higher than when Lifeway asked the same question 5 years ago. Young churchgoers more likely to discount the Bible. Michael Harrington reporting.
1: Most nations in Western Europe are abandoning Christianity, perhaps none faster than France. A recent survey found that about half of the French population is atheist, agnostic, or followers of no particular religion. The country enforces an aggressive secularism. 2004 law bars conspicuous religious symbols in French public schools. The ban covers Muslim headscarves, Jewish yarmulkes, oversized Christian crosses, and other clothing that visibly signals a religious affiliation. Panda diplomacy strikes again. This time, the beneficiary is Zoo Atlanta.
5: Chinese President Xi Jinping says two giant pandas from China will arrive at the zoo in the coming days. Their arrival will bolster a loan program that at one time lapsed as part of tensions between Beijing and Washington. China and the zoo had said in April that Ping Ping, a male, and Fu Shuang, a female, would go to the United States. Xi's announcement at the White House marked the first public confirmation of the timing. The National Zoo in Washington in the fall of 2024 accepted Bao Li and Qing Bao after Atlanta lost its four pandas. John Scott reporting.
1: Polish research finds that coffee can indeed interfere with your sleep, even a single cup, regardless of when it's brewed. Researchers found that coffee reduces slow brainwave activity, putting your brain on a higher state of alert. SRNNews.com.

Well, we're going to finish out the week talking about understanding your reborn spirit. God created man, body, soul, and spirit. The spirit of man died in the Garden of Eden. God warned them, "Of every tree of the garden thou mayest freely eat, but of the tree of the knowledge of good and evil thou shalt not eat of it, for in the day that thou eatest thereof thou shalt surely die." Well, when Adam and Eve took of the fruit, their bodies didn't die. Their soul cannot die. So what died? That third part of a man, the spirit of man. By the way, that's the part that communicates with God. Have you ever been born again? Jesus said, "That which is born of the flesh is flesh, and that which is born of the spirit," capital S, "is spirit," small s. When somebody receives Christ, the Holy Spirit rebirths that spirit and makes them into the triune being that God always intended them to be. I believe that this is worthwhile. Let's take some time and talk about ingredients that lead to a true conversion. Number one is Holy Spirit conviction of sin. When he has come, Jesus said of the Holy Spirit, when he has come, he will reprove the world of sin and righteousness and of judgment. There's three subjects that we as preachers need to preach more on. Let's preach on sin. Let's preach on the righteousness of God. And let's preach on coming judgment. No one has ever gotten saved who was not first willing to acknowledge his own personal sinfulness. I believe if there's no Holy Spirit conviction, there's no true conversion. Number two, the drawing power of the Father. Notice Jesus Christ and what he said about the necessity of the drawing power of God. John 6:44, "No man can come unto me except the Father which hath sent me draw him." Without the drawing of the Father, no man is saved. The word "draw" literally means to urge forward. Every man who has been truly saved remembers this feeling. Don't you remember it? Remember how God was trying to urge you to salvation. Number three, a clear understanding of who Jesus is. "Hereby know we the Spirit of God. Every spirit that confesseth that Jesus Christ is come in the flesh is of God. And every spirit that confesseth not that Jesus Christ is come in the flesh is not of God." And this is the spirit of Antichrist. Most people accept that Jesus Christ is the Son of God simply and by faith. A person who does not accept the doctrine of the deity of Christ cannot be saved. You must believe that Jesus Christ is who he said he was, the Son of God and God the Son. Number four, a clear understanding of the gospel story. And by the way, it's not complicated. Paul said, "For I delivered unto you, first of all, that which I also received, how that Christ died for your sins, according to the scriptures, and that he was buried, and he rose again the third day, according to the scriptures." The word gospel means good news. The gospel message is simple and clear. Christ died for our sins, was buried, and rose again the third day. In order to be saved, you must understand the simple story of the substitutionary death and bodily resurrection of Jesus Christ. You must believe that Jesus died for your sins. He took your place. He paid for your sins by dying on Calvary's cross. You must, by faith, believe the gospel in order to be saved. Then salvation, of course, is a simple act of faith. Faith is believing without seeing. If you understand the gospel and you acknowledge your sin and are truly repentant and are experiencing Holy Spirit conviction and a divine urging from the Father, then you are ready to be saved. If you're listening to this broadcast, you've never been saved. Is the Holy Spirit convicting you? Has the Father been drawing you for some time? Don't you know that Jesus loves you and he died on the cross for you, for you, for your sins? And he wants so badly for you to turn to him and receive him today. If you're listening to the broadcast, you say, "Preacher, I'm ready to be saved." If you'll simply pray this prayer and really mean it with all of your heart, admitting to God that you're a sinner and receiving Christ, just say these words and pray them to God. Just repeating the words isn't going to work. Really pray these things to God. Just say, "Dear God, I know I'm a sinner and I don't deserve to go to heaven. But Jesus died on the cross for my sins, was buried and rose again the third day. And I believe this with all of my heart. Thank you, Jesus, for dying for me. Please, Heavenly Father, save me today, right now, and make me one of your children. I pray these things in Jesus' name. Amen." Boy, if you got saved, let somebody know about it. Let somebody know about it. Have a great weekend. Until Monday, let's continue to look for that blessed hope and the glorious appearing of the great God and our Savior, Jesus Christ.

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1: Hey friend, welcome back to Bible Tract Echoes. I'm Micah McCurry, your host. Thank you so much for joining me once again today. I'm going to ask you, if you would, to go back to Genesis chapter 1. We're going to spend a good amount of time here. This is a pretty foundational chapter for the rest of the Bible. There are approximately, 1,100 chapters in the Bible. And we're going to spend a bit of time in Genesis chapter 1 over the coming weeks. We may take a pause from it here and there, but I appreciate so much you being willing to dive in with me as we really discuss these incredible, powerful, potent words found in Genesis chapter 1. We actually look today at the first four words. In the beginning, God. Genesis 1 and verse 1. In the beginning, God. I mentioned back on Monday of this week those simple words. In these four simple words, we are introduced to the Eternal One, who was and is and always will be. As we look at these few words, we have to focus in on the who, the what, the when, the where, the why of God's Word, because that's how God has revealed Himself to us. And God said, and God said, and God said, and God said, repeated multiple times through Genesis chapter number 1, I want to look at this fact of the book that you may very well be holding in your lap right now. Why did God make sure we received the book? We looked back earlier this week because we needed salvation. We need to know that Christ is our Savior. We need to know God's Son, and that is revealed to us through His Word. His Word is truth. And if you're listening right now and you don't know Christ, you don't have the peace that passes all understanding, I'd love for you to reach out to me. I had someone just the other day text me. I'm going to give you my number in just a moment. They texted me with some questions about eternity. What a wonderful thing. No greater joy that a Christian can have than to tell a lost person, someone that is willing to acknowledge they aren't sure about their eternal destiny, to share the truth of God's Word. You can text me right now. If you're unsure about salvation, text me at 309-316-7240. Why did God give us His Word? For salvation, for sanctification, and for service. God didn't save His people. God didn't save you. If you are under the sound of my voice listening and you know Christ is your Savior, He didn't just save you for you to sit and sour. He did so for you to become more like Him and to serve. So we looked at why He made sure we received the Word of God. But what did God do to make sure we received this book? We talked about the servants He used, the people that went through such hard, arduous persecution in many cases to get us God's Word. He used people. Now, He did so in many times in miraculous ways, but I'm thankful for the fact that God wants to use people. We are not just automatons. We're not just robots with no free will. No, He created us with free will, and He wants us to participate in His plan. St. Peter 1:21, for the prophecy came not in old time by the will of man, but holy men of God spake as they were moved by the Holy Ghost. They endured great suffering. I'm so thankful for the fact that there were those that came before that paid a price, a high price, so that we could hold God's Word. Why what, when. When did God start ensuring? When did he start this process to make sure we would receive his word? Actually, it was all the way back at the beginning. This is not something he decided as a late stage project. This is not something he decided in the new millennium. No, he started all the way back in Genesis 1. And God said things all the way back then that he allowed to be recorded in his word so that we could have them today. He started all the way back at the very beginning, from the start all the way to the finish, all the way to the end. He gave us his word. He has preserved his word from Genesis to Revelation, from creation to consummation or completion. God has ensured that his word was secure. But who? Who next? Who did God make sure would receive his word? Well, not just Christians, but sinners. You see, God doesn't just go eeny, meeny, miny, moe, and then duck, duck, goose, and pick people to go to heaven. No, it is offered to all. Salvation for is a whosoever will gospel. God's word confronts sin, but also offers redemption. A fact I'm so thankful for. Romans 3:23, for all have sinned and come short of the glory of God. And as I alluded to earlier, if that's you today, you've realized, I don't know Christ. You know, many people will sit in church for months, if not years, and never come to a saving knowledge of Christ. They may have their ears tickled, if you will, from the pulpit. They may hear a good word. They may leave a little bit more encouraged. But ultimately, eternity will tell the tale. Do you know Christ? Romans 5:8, but God commended or proved his love toward us in that while we were yet sinners, Christ died for us. Who did God make sure would receive his word? Sinners, but also Christians, the saints, those that have accepted. There's more in that book than just for lost people. Absolutely, it tells the glorious gospel of Jesus, but also tells us how we can get to know him better and be more like him. But God's word has also been given to scoffers, those that, though they will be provided ample opportunity, will not accept. But that doesn't mean they're not going to get the same opportunity. There will be scoffers, those that do not believe, those that are wicked of heart and mind, but they will not be convinced of their sin. They will revel in it, and yet God's word is offered to all. Whether a man is of the most evil persuasion or not, God can, and if the man so allows, will save him to the glory of God. I'm thankful he can save, quote-unquote, good people, but I'm very thankful he can save those that are wicked as well. Next, where? Where did God reveal himself? Well, he did so through creation. He did so through conscience, but he's also done chiefly through his commandments, through his written word. Creation reveals that God is. You can't look at creation and think, oh, that just exploded into being. No, a God made that. Conscience reveals that we are accountable. But the written word of God reveals who God is and how sinners might be saved. So what are we supposed to do with it? What do we do with God's word? Will we have to subject ourselves to it? For salvation, for sanctification, for service, we must search the word for ourselves. We shouldn't require our leaders, our parents, our pastor to spoon feed us. And we should not be a sickly Christian. Spiritual weakness

us, something that has been preserved for thousands of years, for it to be the end of the line, for it not to be passed on. Why? Because lost souls require it. Romans 10, verse 14. How then shall they call on him in whom they have not believed? And how shall they believe in him of whom they have not heard? People are not saved. Even your children, if they were raised in a Christian home, they're not saved by osmosis. They're not saved by proximity to church. The Bible tells us we're not saved by baptism or good works or good intentions. They must hear and respond to the word of God. Why must we share his word? Because lost souls require it. Because our Savior requires it. His last command should be our first priority. Matthew 28, verse 19 begins, Go ye therefore and teach all nations. It continues on, teaching them to observe all things whatsoever I have commanded you. Sharing the word of God is not an optional ministry for the enthusiastic few. This should not be the 10% doing 90% of the work. This should be 100% of God's people doing 100% of the work. Sharing the word is not optional. It's an expectation of our Savior. If we love God, we'll love his truth. If we love his truth, we will want others to hear it. You see, the book, this book, in the beginning God, and God said, and God said, and God said, he's revealed himself to us through his word. That's basically, we hold the physical matter of and God said in our hands. The book explains who God is. It explains who we are. It explains what's wrong. And it explains how it can be made right. God has spoken. God has preserved his word, and he's placed it, praise him forever, in our reach. You can have it. I have it. What will we do with it, though? That's the last question. What will you do with what he has said? How long you spend with God's book will determine how well you know the author. Look back on the last 7 days and ask yourself, how many of those days did I spend any time with God's book? Was it 2 of 7? Was it 5 of 7? Was it 0 of 7? I'm thankful for Christian radio. I'm thankful for Christian podcasts. But as I alluded to earlier, don't let your pastor, a broadcast or a podcast, spoon-feed you God's word. Search it. Study it. Mine out the truths of God's word for yourself. Thank you so much for listening today. We're going to continue not just in Genesis chapter 1, but also, Lord willing, very soon, we're going to spend a little time focusing in on the founder of Bible Tracts Incorporated, Dr. Paul Levine. Have some exciting things to share with you in the coming days. Have a great day for his glory. We'll talk to you soon. God bless.

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1: With SRN News, I'm Rich Thomason in Washington. Forecasters are keeping a close eye on a powerful storm, an early season nor'easter. It could clobber the East Coast from the Carolinas to New England in the next few days. And Hawaii being threatened with devastating flooding today and tomorrow from Hurricane Nolo. Israeli Prime Minister Netanyahu says obliterating Iran's heavily fortified nuclear weapon sites was hard, but the decision to take the action, not difficult at all.
2: It was one of the easiest decisions I've ever had to make as prime minister. Because if we hadn't done it, we'd all be dead.
1: Addressing the UN General Assembly in New York, Netanyahu addressed New York City's mayor, Zohran Mamdani, saying that since you were elected mayor of this city, many Jews no longer feel safe in New York. President Trump will take Chinese President Xi on a field trip today. It's a visit to the National Archives. Caps a three-day state visit by the Chinese leader. Mr. Trump says he wants to show Xi the Declaration of Independence, the Constitution, and the Bill of Rights. In Beijing, the BBC's Stephen McDonald says the Trump-Xi summit is viewed as largely symbolic.
3: The tariff war detente has been extended. That was a kind of minimum. And now that that's sort of locked in place, well, the rest of it is a sort of steady as she goes show, if you like, for the two leaders to at least appear to be getting on with one another and having some sort of stability with a view to, in the future, sorting out various things.
1: Last night's glittering state dinner for Xi featured sea bass on the menu and a long list of tech titans at the table. On Wall Street this morning, the Dow futures 133 points higher. This is SRN News. A lot of churchgoers do not believe the Bible.
4: A new poll from Lifeway Research finds 28% of Protestants who attend worship regularly believe that as culture changes, some biblical truths become obsolete. And 34% of respondents say that, quote, I accept some truths from the Bible, but others just don't fit what I believe. Both results are several points higher than when Lifeway asked the same question 5 years ago. Young churchgoers more likely to discount the Bible. Michael Harrington reporting.
1: Most nations in Western Europe are abandoning Christianity, perhaps none faster than France. A recent survey found that about half of the French population is atheist, agnostic, or followers of no particular religion. The country enforces an aggressive secularism. 2004 law bars conspicuous religious symbols in French public schools. The ban covers Muslim headscarves, Jewish yarmulkes, oversized Christian crosses, and other clothing that visibly signals a religious affiliation. Panda diplomacy strikes again. This time, the beneficiary is Zoo Atlanta.
5: Chinese President Xi Jinping says two giant pandas from China will arrive at the zoo in the coming days. Their arrival will bolster a loan program that at one time lapsed as part of tensions between Beijing and Washington. China and the zoo had said in April that Ping Ping, a male, and Fu Shuang, a female, would go to the United States. Xi's announcement at the White House marked the first public confirmation of the timing. The National Zoo in Washington in the fall of 2024 accepted Bao Li and Qing Bao after Atlanta lost its four pandas. John Scott reporting.
1: Polish research finds that coffee can indeed interfere with your sleep, even a single cup, regardless of when it's brewed. Researchers found that coffee reduces slow brainwave activity, putting your brain on a higher state of alert. SRNNews.com.
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0: This is the Gospel Hour, making known to this nation the gospel of Jesus Christ. 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
1: Hello, everyone, and welcome to the Gospel Hour. I'm David Green, director of the Gospel Hour, inviting you to stay tuned with us for the next 30 minutes as we bring you another beautiful song today and wind down this week's installments in our series of messages on the cross of Christ, as preached and taught by my late father, Dr. Oliver B. Green. The series will continue next week, Monday through Friday. But right now, let's hear that great song, Holy, Holy, Holy. And after that, Dr. Green.

0: And now, here with our message, Oliver B. Green.
1: Lead us, our Father, as we open thy word today to study, O God, direct us by the Spirit. And may souls be born again in Jesus' name. Amen. There are seven prepositions found in the New Testament in association with the death of Jesus on the cross. Now, I am not a Greek scholar. I'm going to spell these definitions. The first one, P-E-R-I. This is the English spelling of the Greek. P-E-R-I. Number two is H-U-P-E-R. Number three is A-N-T-I. Number four is D-I-A. We've studied that one. And the one we're going to study today is E-I-S. And then the next one is E-N, and the next one is S-U-N, as our son. Now, these seven prepositions are used in connection with the death of Jesus, and they describe what he accomplished and what we have and possess and will have and possess by means of, that is, through his death on the cross. Now, today, I'm going to give to you verses that have in them, that is, in the verse, you find this little E-I-S. Now, this preposition denotes motion into any place or thing. That is, we have in Hebrews 9:24, we have an illustration. Christ is not entered into, now the Greek is E-I-S, into the holy place made with hands, but into, and it's E-I-S again, heavens have now to appear in the presence of God for us. Now, when we apply this little Greek word to the death of Jesus or to the cross, we see two things. There are two things that we automatically see in the verses. Number one, Christ approaching the place of his death and entering into all the sufferings that such a death demanded. Now, I want to emphasize that. The first thing we see, Christ entering or approaching, that is, every step he made from the day he was born until he said it is accomplished, he was approaching. Every step led him one step nearer the one thing he came to do, to die. So, we see Christ approaching the place of his death and entering into all the sufferings that his death for sin demanded. Now, remember, he paid the debt. And then, the second thing, we see the benefit into which he now brings us by means of, that is, as the result of his death on the cross. Now, the first one that I want us to notice, the first verse is in Hebrews chapter 9 and verse 26. And we have stated here clearly the purpose of Calvary, the purpose of the death of Jesus on the cross. Hebrews 9 and verse 26. For then must he often have suffered since the foundation of the world. But now once in the end of the world, watch it, once, never to be repeated, in the end of the world, hath he appeared to put away sin by the sacrifice of himself. Now let me show you something that you do not see on the surface. You must look below the surface, beneath the surface. You must allow the Spirit, and by the way, if you read 1 Corinthians 2:10, God makes known to us all things by means of, that is, through the Holy Spirit. And that's the little preposition, D-I-A, by means of. So if you will allow the Holy Spirit to let you see beneath the surface, you see here that Jesus did not appear to take away S-I-N-S, plural. We have more sins. I'm talking about various kinds of sins. We have new sins the same root, the same tree, but a different fruit. Now, we have more sins and varied sins today than we had when Jesus came almost 2,000 years ago. But you notice the word is S-I-N. He came to put away sin. He did what he came to do, therefore he put away sin. What sin did he put away? John said, "Behold, the Lamb of God which taketh away the sin," S-I-N. It is not S-I-N-S. Many people read that S-I-N-S. I've seen it in books, S-I-N-S, but in the Bible it is S-I-N, sin. John said he has come to take away the sin. What sin? He came to declare God. And in John 3:18, he that believeth is not condemned, he that believeth not is condemned. And then the last part of the verse tells us why. Because he hath not believed in the name of the only begotten Son of God. Now, the sin that Jesus came to take away was the sin of unbelief. He came that all men might believe. He came that all men might believe. Now, if you'll read in John 16, we read that when the Spirit is come, verses 7, 8, 9, when the Spirit come, he will reprove the world of sin, S-I-N, not S-I-N-S, but S-I-N. Sin, singular. And then we read of sin because they believe not on me. I suppose I'd better give you the exact reference. It is John 16, I'm turning. And verse 8, when he is come, he will reprove the world of S-I-N, sin. And then we read in verse 9 of sin, S-I-N, because they believe not on me. Not of sin because they get drunk. Not of sin because they kill somebody. Not of sin because they take God's name in vain. But of sin because they believe not. Believe not. Believe not. Listen to it. All in this world that you need do to spend eternity in hell is to refuse to believe on Jesus. Just refuse to believe on him. That's all the sin you need commit. The sin of unbelief has sent every soul to hell that is there, and every soul that will go because of the sin of unbelief. So, Jesus came from the Father's bosom into the world to put away sin. To put away sin, how? By the sacrifice, or through the sacrifice, of himself. By the sacrifice, by means of. Let me read the verse one more time. For then must he often have suffered since the foundation of the world, but now, once in the end of the world, hath he appeared to put away sin by the sacrifice of himself. Now, Jesus left the Father's bosom, and in one giant step, he stepped to this earth, born of the Virgin, and he came born to die. It was all settled before the Holy Ghost overshadowed Mary, and she conceived in her womb and brought forth Jesus. It was all settled. He came to put away sin. All right. Now look, if you will, at Colossians 1 and verse 20. Colossians 1 and verse 20. We read these enlightening words. I read them the other day, but there is a different thing that I want you to see today, a different truth. And having made peace, that's what I talked about the other day, through, that is, by means of the blood of his cross, by him, to reconcile all things unto himself, by him, I say, whether they be things in earth or things in heaven. Reconciliation is by and through the death of Christ. Now, let me take you back, if you will, to the Garden of Eden. And you see Adam hiding in the trees, and you hear God calling, "Adam, where art thou?" When Adam got in trouble, he didn't say, "God, where art thou?" Are you listening, beloved? God could send you and me to hell and still be God and still be just and still be holy. Adam did not say, "Where art thou, God?" He didn't say, "Come to the rescue, dear God." No, it was God who came. It was God who sought. It was God who called. It was God who questioned Adam, and it was God who led him up to the door of reconciliation, and it was God who provided the sacrifice, that is, the skins through or by means of the blood of innocent animals. And reconciliation is to bring back into harmony. Jesus came to this earth to die that man and God might be brought back into harmony one with the other. Hostility began in the Garden of Eden when Adam sinned. Fellowship, harmony was broken, and Jesus came to die to reconcile men to God, to bring back into harmony. All right, now go back to Hebrews again. And in Hebrews 9 and verse 28, Jesus left the Father's bosom, came into the world, to put away sin and to reconcile or bring harmony again between God and man. And he did it, now watch this, he did it by an act that only he could perform. Listen. So Christ was once offered. Now this is verse 28, Hebrews 9, 28. So Christ was once offered to bear, B-E-A-R, the sins, S-I-N-S. Now, here we have, not sin, S-I-N. He came to put away sin, S-I-N. He came to bear the sins of many. And unto them that look for him shall he appear the second time without sin, S-I-N, singular, unto salvation. And that's the salvation of the body. Now, I want your undivided attention. Will you please listen to me very carefully? In Hebrews 9:26, put away sin by the sacrifice of himself, S-I-N. In Colossians 1:20, we are reconciled to God by the death of his Son. All right. Jesus came to put away sin. Jesus came to bring reconciliation through death. And Jesus came not only to redeem us and reconcile us, but he came to bear our sins. Now, what do you mean by that, preacher? Well, I'm going to tell you, my friend, I must confess that I have sinned since God saved me. Well, now you say, Brother Green, I didn't know that Christians sin. Well, it is not God's will that we sin, and it is not the joy of God that we sin. No. And God does not want his little children to sin. No, no, no. And real, true, born-again Christians do not enjoy or practice or habitually commit sin. But when we've done our duty, we must say we're unprofitable servants, and to be unprofitable is to come short of God's glory. Now, why am I saying all this? 1 John 2:1, my little children, these things write I unto you, that ye sin not. I don't want you to sin. And if any man sin, we have an advocate with the Father, Jesus Christ the righteous. Now you underline that, Jesus Christ the righteous. I emphasized, and I have many times since I started the series, I have emphasized that righteousness is imputed. You cannot attain righteousness except by imputation. That is, God puts within us, God reckons us righteous when we believe on Jesus. Now listen very carefully. I am redeemed by the blood. I'm redeemed by the blood. But dear friends, since God redeemed me, I have failed God. I have come short of the glory of God. To him that knoweth do good and doeth it not, to him it is sin. And I have I know that I've sinned in that respect. And we read that whatsoever is not of faith is sin. And I know there have been times when I didn't exercise faith when I should have, and that's sin. So I have sinned, and I've come short of the glory of God. Now, I need a mediator. I need one to be the propitiation for my sins. Listen. And if any man sin, we have an advocate with the Father, Jesus Christ, the righteous. He is the righteous one. And he is the propitiation for our S-I-N-S, sins. He put away our sin, S-I-N. Now that is settled forever, never to be repeated, once in the end of the world. Hebrews 9:26. Once in the end of the world. But he ever liveth to bear our sins. That is, to take them when we confess them and put them under the blood. Now, what do I mean by that? I mean that if Jesus, our righteous, holy, sinless, blameless high priest, if Jesus did not stand between us and God the Father, we could not see the Father. We would be consumed in the presence of God, because God cannot and does not and will not, nor ever shall God condone any sin, regardless of how insignificant it may seem. Now, you are weak and unworthy. I am weak and unworthy. You are full of faults. I'm full of faults. But Jesus is the faultless one. He is God's righteousness, God's holiness. He is the purity of Almighty God. And he is my mediator, my high priest. He is the propitiation for my sins. He's not only my redeemer. He not only put away my S-I-N, but he bears. Now, I don't mean that he is now bearing in his body. No, I don't mean that at all. But I mean that he is the one that makes intercession. He intercedes to the Father on behalf of poor, weak, unworthy believers like you and me. By means of his death, he not only took away the sin that damns the soul, but he bears, that is, he has borne and he bare our sins. And by means of his death, we are redeemed from sin that would damn us, and we are kept from and delivered from sins through his mediation. He is the mediator. He is the propitiation. He is the great high priest. He is the righteous one. And it's all because of Calvary. That's what he came to do. He left the Father's bosom to do just that. I had hoped to read Romans 6:3, where Paul declares we're baptized into his death. Now, what does that mean? I'll tell you on the next broadcast. I can't even begin it. My time's gone. I never dreamed that my time for the message had gone, but it is. I'll tell you on the next broadcast when the believer is baptized into death. Is it water baptism or what? Now, if you're not born again, if you're not under the blood, give your heart to Jesus. Father, in the name of Jesus and for his sake, honor and glory, save many souls today. Poor lost religionists and church members, save them through the blood. In Jesus' name, for his sake, honor, and glory. Amen.
2: 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This is on 10 compact discs, 30 messages in all. Now, we heard this

0: the Rapture series. Then we have 27 sermons on the Second Coming. This is a softback book, only 40 pages long, so you know these are short sermons. Some of them are, will the church enter or go through the tribulation? Will all the dead be raised at the same time? When will the Antichrist be revealed? And so on. So some great sermons in very short form, right to the point. 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
0: Friends, this is David Green again. On behalf of myself and the entire Gospel Hour family, I want to thank you for tuning in to the program today. I hope you received a blessing today and will tune in again each and every time you can. And so, until next time, may the Lord bless you and keep you in His will.

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1: With SRN News, I'm Rich Thomason in Washington. Forecasters are keeping a close eye on a powerful storm, an early season nor'easter. It could clobber the East Coast from the Carolinas to New England in the next few days. And Hawaii being threatened with devastating flooding today and tomorrow from Hurricane Nolo. Israeli Prime Minister Netanyahu says obliterating Iran's heavily fortified nuclear weapon sites was hard, but the decision to take the action, not difficult at all.
2: It was one of the easiest decisions I've ever had to make as Prime Minister. Because if we hadn't done it, we'd all be dead.
1: Addressing the UN General Assembly in New York, Netanyahu addressed New York City's mayor, Zohran Mamdani, saying that since you were elected mayor of this city, many Jews no longer feel safe in New York. President Trump will take Chinese President Xi on a field trip today. It's a visit to the National Archive. Caps a three-day state visit by the Chinese leader. Mr. Trump says he wants to show Xi the Declaration of Independence, the Constitution, and the Bill of Rights. In Beijing, the BBC's Stephen McDonnell says the Trump-Xi summit is viewed as largely symbolic.
3: The tariff war detente has been extended. That was a kind of minimum. And now that that's sort of locked in place, well, the rest of it is a sort of steady as she goes show, if you like, for the two leaders to at least appear to be getting on with one another and having some sort of stability with a view to, in the future, sorting out various things.
1: Last night's glittering state dinner for Xi featured sea bass on the menu and a long list of tech titans at the table. On Wall Street this morning, the Dow futures 133 points higher. This is SRN News. A lot of churchgoers do not believe the Bible.
4: A new poll from Lifeway Research finds 28% of Protestants who attend worship regularly believe that as culture changes, some biblical truths become obsolete. And 34% of respondents say that, quote, I accept some truths from the Bible, but others just don't fit what I believe. Both results are several points higher than when Lifeway asked the same question 5 years ago. Young churchgoers more likely to discount the Bible. Michael Harrington reporting.
1: Most nations in Western Europe are abandoning Christianity, perhaps none faster than France. A recent survey found that about half of the French population is atheist, agnostic, or followers of no particular religion. The country enforces an aggressive secularism. 2004 law bars conspicuous religious symbols in French public schools. The ban covers Muslim headscarves, Jewish yarmulkes, oversized Christian crosses, and other clothing that visibly signals a religious affiliation. Panda diplomacy strikes again. This time, the beneficiary is Zoo Atlanta.
5: Chinese President Xi Jinping says two giant pandas from China will arrive at the zoo in the coming days. Their arrival will bolster a loan program that at one time lapsed as part of tensions between Beijing and Washington. China and the zoo had said in April that Ping Ping, a male, and Fu Shuang, a female, would go to the United States. Xi's announcement at the White House marked the first public confirmation of the timing. The National Zoo in Washington in the fall of 2024 accepted Bao Li and Qing Bao after Atlanta lost its four pandas. John Scott reporting.
1: Polish research finds that coffee can indeed interfere with your sleep, even a single cup, regardless of when it's brewed. Researchers found that coffee reduces slow brainwave activity, putting your brain on a higher state of alert. SRNNews.com.
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6: Having a defibrillator on site can be a wonderful idea, but it's important to understand your obligations if you do offer such a tool in your ministry. Rodney was an elderly deacon in his church, and after having his own heart attack, he wanted to make sure that anyone at the church was protected. With his pastor's blessing, he called the Christian Law Association to find out what he needed to know. Our attorneys were able to explain to Rodney that this particular state in which he lived required any organization that offered an AED to provide training to any intended users. Let me make sure you hear that clearly. His state requires that you have training before you can use the AED. Once that was complete, they were ready to go. Be sure you know the law for your given state and area. AEDs are a great medical tool, but know what the law is if you intend to use it in your ministry.
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9: 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His eyes were blind, the light he could not see.

0: Saul, the man that was anointed king, crawling through the shadows, if you please, knocked on the door. That old witch looked out and said, "Who is it?" And he didn't tell her. He disguised himself. He didn't say, "I'm King Saul," because he had already passed the decree that the witches and the soothsayers and the fortune tellers would be killed. And yet, he's winding up right in the middle of the old witch's parlor to say, "I want you to bring me up somebody from the dead." And she said, "Who would you like me to bring up?" He said, "Samuel, that old prophet. I think Saul could still feel the weight of those godly hands on his head. I'd like to have Samuel one more time. I need that old prophet." And I'll tell you something else. If our preachers, I mean if all of our old preachers, like I talked about last night, if they keep dying, somebody's going to be heading for the Witch of Endor and say, "Bring me up a prophet." Unless we can raise up some, unless we have some preachers that'll go back and get their Bible and get in the place of prayer and not care about the favor of man and stand for God, we're going to run out of preachers. I say this, and I certainly am not critical. I'm not being ugly. We've never had such a shortage of preachers. Now, the woods are full of ministers and clergy. I get so sick of that. Are you a clergy? Are you a member? I went to the jail down here at Brighton. They said, "Do you have your credentials?" I wanted to say, "Well, just sit down there and I'll preach to you about an hour and see if I can have any credentials." I had to go through my billfold, you know, and look at everything. And he saw all the cards and courtesy cards and telephone cards and airline cards and all that. Well, he said, "I'll have to go talk to the man. Are you a member of the clergy?" Now, what he wanted me was to have some little silly badge stuck on me somewhere saying, "I'm a minister." I mean, I'm a member of the clergy. Lord, have mercy. We got to put on some sort of, if I'd have come sweeping in there with a big robe on, you know, my collar turned backwards, he'd have said, "Come on in." Since I just had plain shoes and clothes, you know, and a necktie, I just come walking in, and he couldn't figure out how I could be a preacher looking so simple-like. I mean, aren't we in a mess today? Saul said, "I've played the fool, and I've erred exceedingly." Yeah, I know what you did. You turned your back on the Word of God. You thought you could take the place of an old prophet, but you can't. You thought you could usurp the power and the authority of a prophet of God, but you couldn't get by with it. You thought you could just run roughshod over this thing because you're the king. There are some things even a king can't get by with. "I've played the fool." Some have said, "So foolish was I, and ignorant I was as a fool before thee." Paul said, "Oh, foolish Galatians, who hath bewitched you?" How'd the witch get y'all, he said. You know what he's talking about? He's talking about religion instead of salvation by grace. You know what the difference between religion and Christianity is? It's salvation by grace. Put her down. It's salvation by grace. And he was talking to the Galatians. He said, I'm surprised at y'all that you'd be so soon removed from the hope of the gospel. To another gospel, which really there is no other gospel. In fact, he said, if any man preach any other gospel other than which I preach, let him be accursed. Let the curse of God fall on him. But he said, you're very foolish. Let's go a little further. Luke chapter 12, verse 20. Jesus had a head-on collision with a man about midnight. And the man was going down the road of selfishness. You know who he was? He was a farmer. You know, sometimes people get the idea that you've got to be a big financier and that you've got to be a great big oil man in order to be real selfish, you know. I've known some farmers that were so tight and so stingy. I mean, I started my ministry off with them. Dear friend, this is a farmer. This man is a farmer. And I mean, he had a bumper crop in the field and no barn big enough to put it in. And when he came in that night, after walking over his rolling acres and seeing the golden grain, he said, "Listen, what shall I do? What shall I do?" He said, "Well, this will I do. I'll tear down my old barns. I'll build me some new barns. And I'll say to my soul, 'Soul, take it easy. You have much goods laid up for many days.'" And he said, "Just eat, drink, and be merry." And then the Bible says, "But God." And God said to him, "Thou fool." And brother, remember this, when God calls you a fool, that's what you are. You know what he did? He rejected the counsel of the Lord. And God said, "Thou fool, this night thy soul shall be required of thee." What will make a fool out of a man? Why, it's getting interested in money more than the master. This is a man that played the fool because he was selfish. You know, there's a verse of scripture I read somewhere today over, I believe, was in the book of Proverbs. He had something to say about prosperity. He said that fools die for want of wisdom. Fools make a mock of sin, and prosperity to a fool brings destruction. Prosperity will destroy a fool. That's reading rich men commit suicide. More of them commit suicide than poor people. Do you know that? Man make $1 million and then kill himself. I told you about one last night. Two or three that I know of right now. I mean, they were rich men. What about the little actresses out in Hollywood? They play the fool. And then they begin to get a little wrinkled, you know, and a little old. And Hollywood said, "We don't need you. We don't have a place for you at the age of 40 or 35 or 45. We're through with you now." And so they feel all left out, and they've been living for Hollywood and for the show world. And when that played out and lost its glitter and glamour, then they committed suicide. You'll never be satisfied with the things of this old world. Thou fool! You know, Proverbs 19:13 said, "A foolish son is the calamity of his father." It's sure a lot of fathers having calamities, aren't they? You ever thought about that? A foolish son is the calamity of his father. He didn't say the calamity of his mother. I believe a foolish son is a product of a sorry daddy. I know I'm talking real plain, but I tell you what, I believe if our daddies would just stand up on their hind legs and tell their sons what they've got to do, whether they like it or not. A man came to me the other day and said, "Brother Olaf, now I want some advice." And he's a good man. He's a godly man. I hope he's listening. I told him, and I'm going to tell you what I told him. He said, "Brother Olaf, my boy thinks that he can come and bring cigarettes in my house. He can bring beer in my house, or he can bring liquor in my house, and he thinks he can stay in my house, and nobody can put him out. What do you think?" I said, "Think me aye. Over my dead body, he'd bring that filth in there." And a bunch of you folks have to look at me sort of strange, like, I mean that. Why, listen, if my boy came walking up and had about three or four rattlesnakes in his hand with the rattlers on them and the poison in them, said, "Dad, I'm bringing them in here, I don't care what you say." I said, "That's what you think." I'd whip him and kill the rattlesnakes. And then I noticed a lot of our mothers, for instance, there's a mother that I'm thinking of, and she'll be listening. I wanted to hear it. And I told her this. Her husband died. He was a good man. And she's got a boy. And that boy has turned out to be a rebel. I mean, he's really a troublemaker. That boy, I can't imagine in my life. And he has brought, against her wishes, a great big television set into the house. And she never has had one, never did want the picture show business at all. And that boy, 14 or 15 years old, just bought that thing, cost $500, I think, about that. He's paying it out. And he brought the thing in, he brought his cigarettes in and all that kind of stuff. My dear friends, mothers and daddies are going to have to take their stand. They're going to have to, I mean, who's running a home today? And their kids? You think the young people got a right to bring all that filth in your home? If your mothers and daddies had your conviction right, you'd say, "Not on your life! Foolish!" A foolish son is the calamity of his dad. Jesus talked about the fool, didn't he? You remember when he said there was a sandman? You ever heard of the sandman? Jesus talked about the sandman in his sermon. You remember when he said, there was a man that built a house on the sand. That's a sandman. That's exactly what we got in this country today, just a big bunch of sandmen. And all you got to do is just get one rain, they're gone. I mean, you just get one little blow and over they go. And that's your sandman for you. And that's the average daddy, so help me, he hadn't got enough courage or conviction to stand anywhere. I'm just sorry to have to say that, but it's so. We've got the weakest, I believe. We've got registered cattle, but we've got too many men that's not registered. We've got the best stock of animals and the worst stock of men we've ever had. You'd say, Brother Olaf, are you registered? Sure, I'm registered. I mean, Jesus signed my name in the Lamb's Book of Life. That makes me registered stock. You say, how'd you get registered? I was born right. I got born again. That's the way you get to be registered, brother. When I got born again, now he registered me. Listen, dear friends. We need registered men and women today that are registered in God's register, not man's. Now, I'll tell you something else. If you're registered with God, you won't be registered with the world. Now, it's just a choice between the two, whichever one you're going to put your money. I mean, you got one of two banks to put your money into, either Earth's Bank or Heaven's Bank. The Bible said if you put it in Earth's Bank, and that's all you got, he said the moths and the rust and the corruption will come, and you'll be left begging one of these days. All right? Jesus said there was a man that built his house on the rock. He wasn't a foolish man. The wind came, same storm, exactly the same arrangement. He said it stood. It stood. You know, the rock is Jesus. That's who the rock is. All right? There were 10 virgins. 10 virgins. 5 were foolish. 5 were wise. You say, what's the difference? Oil. What was the difference between the sandman and the grand man? Rock. What is that? Jesus? Jesus? All right? Now, what's the difference between the 5 foolish virgins, the 5 wise virgins? Oil. You say, what's oil? Holy Spirit. Holy Spirit. What's the difference between Saul, a foolish man, and John, a wise man? I'll tell you why. The difference was the Word. You see the difference? That's the rock, that's Jesus, that's the oil, the Holy Spirit, and the Word of God. And that's the only difference there is. And dear friend, you know tonight, right now, while I'm talking to you, whether you're building on the rock, whether you fail with the Spirit or not, and whether you love the Word of God and are going with the Word of God. And that's the difference. And if you're not, you're very foolish. All that you have will be lost one of these days. I read today a text, and I'd like to preach on it a little bit now and a lot later on. 2 Samuel 3:33. Died Abner's a fool? Are you going to die as a fool? If you live as a fool, you'll die as a fool. Died Abner as a fool? Abner was killed. But Abner was a killer. Abner had just killed Asahel. And Asahel's brother, Joab, came and got Abner. He said, did he die as a fool? How many people die as a fool? I got to thinking of the people in the Bible this afternoon that died as a fool. Samson died as a fool because he became foolish. Naaman, that old wicked, jealous, envious, built his gallows for Mordecai and died on his own, yet died like a fool because he lived like a fool. Belshazzar, a king, he died like a fool. Why? He was drinking, desecrating the sacred vessels that they got from Jerusalem, stuck his fist in God's face while his little silly musicians played their rock and roll music. He died like a fool. Fools, because of transgression and iniquity, the psalmist said, are afflicted. You know, that verse never did really get a hold to me till today. Notice what he said, Psalm 107 and verse 17. Fools, because of transgressions and iniquities, are afflicted. Some strange things in the Bible, but they all got to be sold. All of them got to be sold. The Bible says in Proverbs chapter 22 and verse 15, foolishness is bound up in the heart of a child, but the rod will drive it far from him. Drive it out with a rod. All right? Let's go a little further. He said, withhold not correction, and spare not the rod. And he said, if thou beat the child, he'll not die. The wise man's doing the talking. You know, I got to thinking today, Solomon's the son of David. Evidently, Solomon got some real whippings when he's a kid. I mean, David evidently tore him up. Because I'll guarantee he had a lot to write about it. He surely did. And he said, if you spare the rod, you'll spoil your child. Foolishness. Oh, how foolish are we today? Died Abner as a fool. Visit Brother Job a minute. Job chapter 1, verse 22. He's lost it all now. 10 children are gone. His big fine home and ranch and cattle and camels and oxen and sheep. And I mean, he was the richest man in the East. Bible said he was richest man in the East. Swept away with a cyclone overnight. You know what the Bible says? In all this, Job sinned not, nor charged God foolishly. I believe one of the most popular sins in this hour is people charging God foolishly. They blame him for everything except what's right. They'll blame him for sickness. They'll blame him for disease. They'll blame him for car wrecks. They'll blame him for everything, house burning down. God did it. But God's not a firebug. I mean, he's not going to set fire to a bunch of houses. He may permit it, but you better go back and find out the reason why. Job never charged God foolishly. Never did. And he told his wife, you know what his wife said? He said, Job, why don't you curse God and die? And he looked at her and said, you talk like a foolish, like one of the foolish women. No, dear friend, I believe that the average person today is living a very foolish life and a very selfish life. Proverbs 1:32, the verse I referred to while ago, I want you to get it. Prosperity of fools will destroy them. The prosperity of fools will destroy them. A lot of times we'd say, and we give credit many times, we'd say, well, the Lord sure has been good to me because he helped me make $1 million, and yet you took $1 million and it ruined you. God didn't help you get that $1 million. If he did, you used it wrong. Prosperity of a fool will destroy him. There are not many humble rich men. And a man that's not humble cannot hear from heaven. If my people who are called by my name shall humble themselves and pray and seek my face, turn from their wicked ways, then will I hear from heaven and will forgive their sin. There's another verse I want to share with you. God said to the farmer that was so rich, he said, I'm going to have to brand you as a fool because you have put yourself first instead of somebody else. And he said, this night, not some other night, this night, thy soul shall be required of thee. And that's the very thing that you'd plan to feed with your grain. You said, my soul, I've got plenty of goods laid up for you, and I'm going to take that soul away from your goods tonight. It'll be separated from all that you had ready to feed it, you see. Man cannot live by bread alone, but by every word that cometh out of the mouth of God. Now then, how can we die as godly people? What kind of testimony are you going to give when you die? What's it going to be like when you come to the end of the trail? What arrangements have you made for your final testimony? If you were to die tonight, what would the people think of in the morning? What would you leave behind as a lasting testimony? Number one, what kind of a life would they think about? How many souls would say, he pointed me to Jesus. He was a godly man. Miss Frances, Mrs. Jean Price, I guess at least one of her favorite uncles, if not her favorite uncle, was buried in the First Baptist Church in Dallas, Texas. The pastor, I'm sure, was present for the funeral, and we wanted to go, but felt that we couldn't quite make the trip without punishing or losing out in the service here tonight. And so we didn't go, but a godly man. And at Reynolds Penland in Dallas, Texas, I imagine the outstanding man of integrity and honor has been Wimberly Goodman, the most honest man. And I'm sure that store closed her gates. And the workers that have been working with him, I think I can hear them say, he's the best man that I ever worked for in my life. What made him like that? Did he die like a fool? No. I think he died like most of us will die, wishing we'd done more for Jesus, wishing we'd have given more to Jesus. But he didn't die like a fool died. He died with his faith in Christ and his feet on the rock of ages. After he'd lived and testified, and everybody in the church of some, or most of them at least, in a church of around 20,000 members know that a good man fell in Israel. How are you going to die? You're going to die just about the way you live. If you live right, you'll die right. If you live wrong, you're going to die wrong. You said, don't you believe in deathbed repentance? Yes, I believe in it, but I see so little of it. I don't have much respect for deathbed repentance. I believe God's willing and able, but I'll tell you this. If you're planning on deathbed repentance, more than likely you'll never find it. And if you do repent on your deathbed and just ease in, as the scripture said, by the skin of your teeth, I tell you what you've done. You burned the candle of life in the service of the devil, and you blew the smoke in God's face. And that's about it. I'm thinking of an old man. He must have been 80. I'd never heard this before in my life. They said, we want you to go talk to old Brother Mac. And I went in the room, and they said, Brother Olof, please make sure if you can that he's saved. And so I went in. Here's an elegant old gentleman. I mean, honest and noble and upright, like they used to be, you know, even without God. I mean, used to lost people's more honorable than most church members now. I mean, more honest. I mean, they lived like that. Their word was good. But you know, I sat by his bedside and put my face down pretty close to his good ear. And I said, Mr. Mack, are you saved? Are you ready to meet Jesus? He looked at me. He'd been in his way, he'd been a good daddy. He'd worked hard. He'd provided well. But he'd never really stood for Christ like you. I said, are you saved? And he said, so is by fire. So is by fire. He said, I've wasted my life. But he said, I trusted Jesus and I'm going to make it in. But so is my fire.
1: The strangers to God, His grace and His love, were gathered by Blue Galilee.
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1: At SRN News, I'm Rich Thomason in Washington. Forecasters are keeping a close eye on a powerful storm, an early season nor'easter. It could clobber the East Coast from the Carolinas to New England in the next few days. And Hawaii being threatened with devastating flooding today and tomorrow from Hurricane Nolo. Israeli Prime Minister Netanyahu says obliterating Iran's heavily fortified nuclear weapon sites was hard, but the decision to take the action, not difficult at all.
2: It was one of the easiest decisions I've ever had to make as Prime Minister. Because if we hadn't done it, we'd all be dead.
1: Addressing the UN General Assembly in New York, Netanyahu addressed New York City's mayor, Zohran Mamdani, saying that since you were elected mayor of this city, many Jews no longer feel safe in New York. President Trump will take Chinese President Xi on a field trip today. It's a visit to the National Archives. Caps a three-day state visit by the Chinese leader. Mr. Trump says he wants to show Xi the Declaration of Independence, the Constitution, and the Bill of Rights. In Beijing, the BBC's Stephen McDonald says the Trump-Xi summit is viewed as largely symbolic.
3: The tariff war detente has been extended. That was a kind of minimum. And now that that's sort of locked in place, well, the rest of it is a sort of steady as she goes show, if you like, for the two leaders to at least appear to be getting on with one another and having some sort of stability with a view to, in the future, sorting out various things.
1: Last night's glittering state dinner for Xi featured sea bass on the menu and a long list of tech titans at the table. On Wall Street this morning, the Dow futures 133 points higher. This is SRN News. A lot of churchgoers do not believe the Bible.
4: A new poll from Lifeway Research finds 28% of Protestants who attend worship regularly believe that as culture changes, some biblical truths become obsolete. And 34% of respondents say that, quote, I accept some truths from the Bible, but others just don't fit what I believe. Both results are several points higher than when Lifeway asked the same question 5 years ago. Young churchgoers more likely to discount the Bible. Michael Harrington reporting.
1: Most nations in Western Europe are abandoning Christianity, perhaps none faster than France. A recent survey found that about half of the French population is atheist, agnostic, or followers of no particular religion. The country enforces an aggressive secularism. 2004 law bars conspicuous religious symbols in French public schools. The ban covers Muslim headscarves, Jewish yarmulkes, oversized Christian crosses, and other clothing that visibly signals a religious affiliation. Panda diplomacy strikes again. This time, the beneficiary is Zoo Atlanta.
5: Chinese President Xi Jinping says two giant pandas from China will arrive at the zoo in the coming days. Their arrival will bolster a loan program that at one time lapsed as part of tensions between Beijing and Washington. China and the zoo had said in April that Ping Ping, a male, and Fu Shuang, a female, would go to the United States. Xi's announcement at the White House marked the first public confirmation of the timing. The National Zoo in Washington in the fall of 2024 accepted Bao Li and Qing Bao after Atlanta lost its four pandas. John Scott reporting.
1: Polish research finds that coffee can indeed interfere with your sleep, even a single cup, regardless of when it's brewed. Researchers found that coffee reduces slow brainwave activity, putting your brain on a higher state of alert. SRNNews.com.

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1: Well, hello, dear neighbor. We've come to Friday already. Let me get my breath. Here we go. Hang on. I got it. And I'm so thankful that you're listening today. Renee Flood. Renee is one of our professors. She is a brain. She worked in the aerospace industry for years. She's raised four good kids. And Renee, it's your birthday. Happy birthday. And then it's our son-in-law, Chris Venera's birthday today. Chris is a man of God. I've got great plans for Chris here at our church. If the Lord tarries and I live, I'd love to sit under his ministry someday. He is a great man of God. And then today, I'll get a song up, and then I'll tell you about my vacation today. Today and tomorrow. Not tomorrow, but today. I'm going to tell you about it momentarily. It is well with my soul. This is Pastors Conference 2025. The men's choir, about 300 men sing together.

Well, here's my vacation. It's men and boys camp out tonight, and they come home tomorrow afternoon. I go up every Friday about 12 or 1 o'clock. Now, fellas, you're going to have to be ahead of the traffic. It's only 30 miles from here, and we get up in those redwoods, and about 6 blocks from the campground, and we're in the woods, and it's beautiful. We go over a big old bridge, way up high, wooden bridge, but about 6 blocks away is a Starbucks. It's great. Well, here's what I do. I do this every year. I go over about 12 or 1 o'clock, and I go to Mount Hermon Christian Conference Center. That's where R.A. Torrey began that. And I pull under a shade tree, and I sleep for about 20 minutes. Oh, I open up my windows, put my seat back, and I fall. It's my annual nap, 20 minutes, sometimes 30, but never really, well, probably 20 minutes. And I sleep, I snore, and when I snore, I wake myself up. Then I go get a coffee, and I go to the camp. And it is the most enjoyable time. So I'm looking forward to being with you fellas tonight. I stand redeemed. Let's have this group sing for us. And then the Bible study, Exodus chapter 25 today.

0: The building of the tabernacle is here in Exodus 25. And the tabernacle, God starts with the ark. The ark is so important. It wasn't very large. We're going to find the Bible says in verse 10, make an ark of sittim wood, and 2 cubits and a half shall be the length thereof, and 1.5 cubits the breadth thereof, and 1.5 cubits the height. It's very, very small. But God is going to have many things in there, but one of the things he's putting is the law. And that is to travel with the traveling tent that was the tabernacle. Very, very important. Thou shalt overlay it. God's so thorough. Thou shalt overlay it with pure gold within, without. And overlay it, thou shalt upon a crown of gold upon about. And thou shalt cast 4 rings of gold. Look at verse number 13. And thou shalt make staves. Overlay them with gold. Thou shalt put staves in the rings by the side of the ark. And the staves shall be a ring of the ark, not be taken from it. These 4 corners all had these rings there so you could put the poles through there and you could carry it. You did not carry it on a cart. They found that out later. They didn't carry it like they wanted to carry it. They carried it the way God intended. You know, God is so thorough. And here he's saying, here's the height, here's the width, here's the breadth, here's the length of it, here's what you're going to put in it, here's what it is, and you're going to put cherubims on top. Verse 20, the cherubims shall reach forth their wings on high, covering the mercy seat with their wings, and their faces shall look one another. So they're looking, these cherubims are facing one another, and thou shalt put the mercy seat upon the ark, and that covering shall go, and I will meet with thee. And commune with thee. That's what God wants. God says, I'm doing all this so I can meet with you. I can talk to you. Come into his presence. And his word is there. God's so thorough. Everything. God's thorough with building this tabernacle. God's thorough about building a mansion. He's building a mansion right now for me. He says it's going to be 1,500 miles high, 1,500 miles wide, all the length of it, and it's going to be patterns of stories. I don't know if how it's all going to look, but it's going to be beautiful. And God says, I'm preparing a place for you. And if I go and prepare a place for you, I will come again. We have such a wonderful God. He loves us. He loves you. He loves me. I know on this earth, I know as we travel down here, there's all these different tests that many are in the hospital today having tests for the heart or for diabetes or for this or for that. Many of you have your heart that stops during the night. You have to be on one of those breathing machines. I know all that. Many of you are suffering through cancer. I know all that. But this down here is so brief. God says you live to be about 70. And those days are full of hardship. Job 5:3 or 5:7, they're hard days ahead of us. But friend, when we think of eternity, I am going to a city where the roses never fade. Oh, thank God for that city. And he said, I'm preparing that place for you, that where I am, there ye may be also. And there'll be no pain, there'll be no sorrow, there'll be no sickness, there'll be no backslidden children, there'll be no heartache, there'll be nothing but eternal bliss with our God and our Savior. Well, that's the end of our broadcast today. I know it's Saturday tomorrow. Let's all do something for church on Sunday. Let's sweep the sidewalks. Let's plant some flowers, or let's do something. Let's cut the lawn. Let's clean the auditorium. Let's clean the restrooms. Let's clean the various classrooms. Let's go out soul winning. Let's knock on doors. Let's pass Bibles tomorrow. Let's talk to people about the Lord. Let's lead people to Christ. Let's be practicing our music and getting involved in usher station, every single one of us. That Sunday would be a great day in God's house. I hope that you'll be faithful to God's house. Father, bless our dear listeners this day. Give each one a great day as we seek to live for thee in Jesus' precious name. Amen.
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God bless each of you.

Would you be a victor over every foe? Conquer every trial in this old world below? Overcome temptations that each day you meet. Keep in touch with Jesus, He will keep you sweet. Many hearts are broken, oft an aching breast waits the message spoken that will give it sweet rest. You perhaps can bring them joy and peace complete. Keep in touch with Jesus, He will keep you sweet. Would you be a blessing all along the way? Would you be possessing perfect love each day? Just let the Holy Spirit guide you.

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1: With SRN News, I'm Rich Thomason in Washington. Forecasters are keeping a close eye on a powerful storm, an early season nor'easter. It could clobber the East Coast from the Carolinas to New England in the next few days. And Hawaii being threatened with devastating flooding today and tomorrow from Hurricane Nolo. Israeli Prime Minister Netanyahu says obliterating Iran's heavily fortified nuclear weapon sites was hard, but the decision to take the action, not difficult at all.
2: It was one of the easiest decisions I've ever had to make as Prime Minister. Because if we hadn't done it, we'd all be dead.
1: Addressing the UN General Assembly in New York, Netanyahu addressed New York City's mayor, Zohran Mamdani, saying that since you were elected mayor of this city, many Jews no longer feel safe in New York. President Trump will take Chinese President Xi on a field trip today. It's a visit to the National Archive. Caps a three-day state visit by the Chinese leader. Mr. Trump says he wants to show Xi the Declaration of Independence, the Constitution, and the Bill of Rights. In Beijing, the BBC's Stephen McDonnell says the Trump-Xi summit is viewed as largely symbolic.
3: The tariff war detente has been extended. That was a kind of minimum. And now that that's sort of locked in place, well, the rest of it is a sort of steady as she goes show, if you like, for the two leaders to at least appear to be getting on with one another and having some sort of stability with a view to, in the future, sorting out various things.
1: Last night's glittering state dinner for Xi featured sea bass on the menu and a long list of tech titans at the table. On Wall Street this morning, the Dow futures 133 points higher. This is SRN News. A lot of churchgoers do not believe the Bible.
4: A new poll from Lifeway Research finds 28% of Protestants who attend worship regularly believe that as culture changes, some biblical truths become obsolete. And 34% of respondents say that, quote, I accept some truths from the Bible, but others just don't fit what I believe. Both results are several points higher than when Lifeway asked the same question 5 years ago. Young churchgoers more likely to discount the Bible. Michael Harrington reporting.
1: Most nations in Western Europe are abandoning Christianity, perhaps none faster than France. A recent survey found that about half of the French population is atheist, agnostic, or followers of no particular religion. The country enforces an aggressive secularism. 2004 law bars conspicuous religious symbols in French public schools. The ban covers Muslim headscarves, Jewish yarmulkes, oversized Christian crosses, and other clothing that visibly signals a religious affiliation. Panda diplomacy strikes again. This time, the beneficiary is Zoo Atlanta.
5: Chinese President Xi Jinping says two giant pandas from China will arrive at the zoo in the coming days. Their arrival will bolster a loan program that at one time lapsed as part of tensions between Beijing and Washington. China and the zoo had said in April that Ping Ping, a male, and Fu Shuang, a female, would go to the United States. Xi's announcement at the White House marked the first public confirmation of the timing. The National Zoo in Washington in the fall of 2024 accepted Bao Li and Qing Bao after Atlanta lost its four pandas. John Scott reporting.
1: Polish research finds that coffee can indeed interfere with your sleep, even a single cup, regardless of when it's brewed. Researchers found that coffee reduces slow brainwave activity, putting your brain on a higher state of alert. SRNNews.com.
6: AP Sports, I'm Jennifer King. No Major League team clinched a playoff berth Wednesday, but the Blue Jays were eliminated, swept by the Orioles 4-2 in both games of a doubleheader. Tampa Bay lost 9-2 to the Yankees. The Red Sox edged Cleveland 1-0 and broke the Guardians' winning streak. The Mariners rallied past the Astros 6-5 to keep their playoff hopes alive. The Padres beat the Dodgers 5-1 to top the NL West wildcard standings. At the Asia Games, Shin Ohashi of Japan set a world record in the 200-meter breaststroke on Thursday. The President's Cup kicks off off Thursday at the historic Medina Country Club in Illinois. Correspondent Dave Ferry reports on an NCAA case in Indiana.
7: The judge has granted a preliminary injunction that allows dozens of athletes to play a fifth season this school year. The judge ruled the NCAA breached contractual obligations under its own manual.
6: The Knicks want to extend Karl Anthony Towns' contract, but appears to be asking the star to make a sacrifice to stay with the team. Jennifer King, AP Sports.

0: 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If you'll stay tuned until the end of this broadcast, we'll give you more information about our church. But right now, let's get right into today's message, and may the Lord bless you as you listen to the Word of God. Now, let's read a little bit of Scripture here, quite a bit of Scripture. Just follow along with me. I'll go through it quickly. Look at verse 47. Verse 47. Verily, verily, I say unto you, he that believeth on me hath everlasting life. I am that bread of life. Verse 51. I am the living bread. Verse 53. Then Jesus said unto them, verily, verily, I say unto you, except ye eat of the flesh of the Son of Man and drink his blood, ye have no life in you. Whoso eateth my flesh and drinketh my blood hath eternal life, and I will raise him up at the last day. And this is where a lot of religions go off the maps, they go off the rails, and they start saying, you know, you got to eat his literal blood, his literal flesh. Jesus makes it clear that he's talking about spiritual things in verse 63. He said, it is the spirit that quickeneth, the flesh profiteth nothing. So he's talking about himself as the bread of life, but he's talking about the fact that you've got to receive a person, you've got to receive him, and that's in the form and presence of the Holy Spirit of God. I'm not going to preach on that this morning. I'm simply telling you, Jesus is trying to explain something spiritual to them. Please get this. This is the crowd that comes to Jesus, and they're wanting physical blessings that he could offer them, but they're not interested in him. I need you to see what's going on in this chapter because it might help us. Yes, they're seeking Jesus, but for their own benefit. It's all about them. And he's trying to get them to see this, that he's got something so much better than physical bread. And so all that you're reading in this chapter stems from the fact that there's a crowd that wants Jesus for their own personal benefit. Now, with that in mind, go back to chapter 6, verse 3. I gave all that material so we could get to this. 6:3. And Jesus went up into a mountain, and there he sat with the disciples. And the Passover feast of the Jews was nigh. When Jesus then lifted up his eyes and saw a great company coming to him, he saith unto Philip, whence shall we buy bread that these may eat? So let me say this. Even though he's more interested in the spiritual, God does care about your physical needs. You see, I could overpaint the story the other way. He cares about your physical needs. I don't want us to miss that. So he does care about this crowd that is hungry. And so he asks Philip a question. And of course, Philip, if you study Philip, I would take you to John 14 this morning. I'm not going to. He seems to be, Thomas is the doubter. Remember Thomas? He's sort of painted as a doubter. But Philip is sort of the skeptic. Really, I think I can show you in this story, Philip's the guy that's got a lot of common sense and just looks at things on a practical level. Okay? I'm going to show you that if you'll just bear with me. So he looks to Philip and he says, where are we going to get the bread that this crowd may get something to eat? And the Bible says in verse 6, he's testing Philip. He said this to prove him, for he himself knew what he would do. Jesus already knows what Philip's going to do. Jesus knows what he's going to do. Did you know there's a place in Deuteronomy chapter 13? Let me ask you this. Is he testing Philip? Does he still give tests? Does God still give tests? He sure does. In Deuteronomy 13, he basically says, I let all those idols and those gods into your life to prove you, to test you, to see if you really love me. You know, we talk about how difficult it is to live for God in a third world country. It might be more difficult in a first world country because we've got a lot of idols and a lot of little gods and a lot of things that we covet, and they mean so much to us, it just might be a test. Do you know if God gives you a raise, it might be a test? Yep. Yes, sir. Did you know God will put things into your life to see if you're serious about living for Him? Sure. So the Bible says here, and I want you to get this, he says to Philip, what do you think? And he does it to prove him, and then notice Philip in verse 7, Philip answered him, 200 penny worth of bread is not sufficient for them that every one of them may take a little. Philip, he fails the test. Philip simply fails the test. Did you know sometimes your brain will interfere with your faith? See, Philip's practical. He takes a look at the crowd and he says, you know, I think we could probably come up with 200 penny worth of bread. But Lord, I've done some figuring, I've analyzed this thing over, and I'm just telling you right now, ain't no way. It's not enough. If we had everybody's resources here, it wouldn't give us enough. In other words, I'm looking at this from a common sense perspective. I'm being practical. I've done the math, and there's no way we're going to be able to feed this crowd. He's looking at it through the eyes of common sense and being practical and reasonable. My sister years ago, we all do this. But my sister, in other words, we all sort of make plans and act like what we can and can't do based on purely physical things. My sister was in a vehicle. She couldn't get it started. And when you try to, y'all know this, you try to start up, crank a vehicle long enough, eventually just the battery goes dead. And now I know what us men would say. Maybe our wife, maybe our kids would say, well, Daddy, let's just pray. Practical common sense says, listen, son, the battery's dead. It's not going to start. Yeah. What? Let's not be stupid. We got a dead battery. I turn the key, nothing happens. And my sister said that happened, and her little girl said, God, would you please start this car for Mommy? Turn the key, fired right up. Practicality says can't do this. Common sense says can't do this. Not going to work. Philip does the math. He's good at being reasonable, and he's good at looking the situation over and saying, here's what we can do, here's what we can't do. He says, if we pull our money, it's not even going to be close to enough. But what should Philip have said? Hey, Philip, this is Jesus talking. When shall we buy bread that these may eat? Wouldn't it have been wonderful if he had said, now, Lord, humanly speaking, this is impossible. But Lord, I was there when you turned that water into wine. And Lord, I was there when you raised up that man that had been lame for 38 years. Lord, this is impossible from my perspective, but in your hands, little is much when God is in it. God, just tell me what you want me to do, and Lord, I'm just going to sit back and watch you work. Wouldn't that have been a better answer? I mean, I don't know what the Lord wanted him to say, but I believe that would have been a better answer. You see, there's five loaves and there's two fish. Have I got that right? There's five loaves, there's two fish, divided by 1,000 people. And notice what they say. What are they, in verse 9, among so many? Five loaves, two fishes, what are they? But see, that's not how God does math. It's five loaves, two fish, plus Jesus. And that's the part we leave out. It's five loaves, two fish, plus Jesus, and that changes the whole story. That changes everything. You see, it's not David and five little stones facing Goliath. It's little David, five stones, plus Jesus. It's not three men in a fiery furnace. It's three men plus Jesus. It's not Paul and Silas by themselves in a prison cell singing praises. It's Paul and Silas plus Jesus. And that changes the whole story. It all depends. You ask the question, what are they? They ask the question, what are these five loaves? What are these two fishes? It all depends on whose hands they're in. It all depends on who's holding those fish and who's holding those loaves. And if it's five loaves and two fish plus Jesus, it equals a Thanksgiving feast with leftovers. Do you see the difference? Oh, how often we leave out the plus Jesus. I don't know what you're going through today. I don't know your circumstances. I don't know the mountain you're trying to climb. I don't know how hard your home life is. I don't know how difficult you're facing a job situation or marriage or children or a wayward son. I don't know what you're going through. Just don't forget to add plus Jesus. It changes the story. In 1991, it was not a handful of sorry, good-for-nothing scoundrels trying to start a church. It was a handful of sorry, good-for-nothing scoundrels plus Jesus. And that makes all the difference. It's not Shannon going, alone to a jail. It's Shannon plus Jesus. It is not Stephen Mustard and his family going to Zimbabwe. It's the Mustards plus Jesus. Philip left out Jesus. Philip said, can't be done. Better add plus Jesus to your equation. But not leave him out. And so, back to chapter 6, verse 64 now. 64. I'm almost through. Although I could preach for another hour. And some of you could, but... or if you could listen for another hour, but you're leaving out Jesus. The Bible says in verse 64, chapter 6, but there are some of you that believe not, for Jesus knew from the beginning who they were that believed not and who should betray him. And he said, therefore said I unto you, that no man can come unto me except it were given him, unto him of my Father. From that time, many of his disciples went back. Now, that's not the 12. These are a lot of other disciples. They went back and walked no more with him. Here's the deserters. Here's the ones that he didn't meet their expectations. Or his expectations were higher than they were willing to strive for. So they leave. They desert. So I ask myself, why? And when I ask why did they desert, then I start asking myself questions. And here's the question I ask myself. Do I only follow Jesus for what he gives me? Do I want his heart or do I just want his hand? It's a fair question. Am I only going to be excited and live for him as long as... It's a fair question. Notice verse 67. Then said Jesus unto the 12. That's the reason you know verse 66 is not the 12. Then said Jesus unto the 12, will ye also go away? I wonder what's going on in Jesus' heart at this very moment. I mean, he has raised a lame man of 38 years. He's turned the water to wine. He's walked on water. He's fed thousands and thousands with five loaves and two fishes. And crowds are leaving left and right. I wonder what's going on in the heart of Jesus Christ. And then turns and looks at the ones he has selected, handpicked, to serve him. And says, you going to leave too? You going to go with them? Verse 68, praise the Lord. Every now and then Simon Peter does something good. Then Simon Peter answered him, Lord, to whom shall we go? Thou hast the words of eternal life. And we believe and are sure that thou art the Christ, the Son of the living God. What's Peter say? Are you kidding? Who else is there? What else is there? In other words, if you are who we think you are, we're all in. And we're not just here to get our belly full. You're something. You're the Christ, the Son of the living God. We're not just here for us. We're here for you. Corey Ten Boom said, you'll never really know that Jesus is all you need until Jesus is all you have. The problem with us is we have so much more. You'll never know that He's all you need until He is all you have. My heart today to you is that if we truly believe that He is who He claims to be, then why wouldn't we be all in?
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1: With SRN News, I'm Rich Thomason in Washington. Forecasters are keeping a close eye on a powerful storm, an early season nor'easter. It could clobber the East Coast from the Carolinas to New England in the next few days. And Hawaii being threatened with devastating flooding today and tomorrow from Hurricane Nolo. Israeli Prime Minister Netanyahu says obliterating Iran's heavily fortified nuclear weapon sites was hard, but the decision to take the action, not difficult at all.
2: It was one of the easiest decisions I've ever had to make as Prime Minister. Because if we hadn't done it, we'd all be dead.
1: Addressing the UN General Assembly in New York, Netanyahu addressed New York City's mayor, Zohran Mamdani, saying that since you were elected mayor of this city, many Jews no longer feel safe in New York. President Trump will take Chinese President Xi on a field trip today. It's a visit to the National Archive. Caps a three-day state visit by the Chinese leader. Mr. Trump says he wants to show Xi the Declaration of Independence, the Constitution, and the Bill of Rights. In Beijing, the BBC's Stephen McDonnell says the Trump-Xi summit is viewed as largely symbolic.
3: The tariff war detente has been extended. That was a kind of minimum. And now that that's sort of locked in place, well, the rest of it is a sort of steady as she goes show, if you like, for the two leaders to at least appear to be getting on with one another and having some sort of stability with a view to, in the future, sorting out various things.
1: Last night's glittering state dinner for Xi featured sea bass on the menu and a long list of tech titans at the table. On Wall Street this morning, the Dow futures 133 points higher. This is SRN News. A lot of churchgoers do not believe the Bible.
4: A new poll from Lifeway Research finds 28% of Protestants who attend worship regularly believe that as culture changes, some biblical truths become obsolete. And 34% of respondents say that, quote, I accept some truths from the Bible, but others just don't fit what I believe. Both results are several points higher than when Lifeway asked the same question 5 years ago. Young churchgoers more likely to discount the Bible. Michael Harrington reporting.
1: Most nations in Western Europe are abandoning Christianity, perhaps none faster than France. A recent survey found that about half of the French population is atheist, agnostic, or followers of no particular religion. The country enforces an aggressive secularism. 2004 law bars conspicuous religious symbols in French public schools. The ban covers Muslim headscarves, Jewish yarmulkes, oversized Christian crosses, and other clothing that visibly signals a religious affiliation. Panda diplomacy strikes again. This time, the beneficiary is Zoo Atlanta.
5: Chinese President Xi Jinping says two giant pandas from China will arrive at the zoo in the coming days. Their arrival will bolster a loan program that at one time lapsed as part of tensions between Beijing and Washington. China and the zoo had said in April that Ping Ping, a male, and Fu Shuang, a female, would go to the United States. Xi's announcement at the White House marked the first public confirmation of the timing. The National Zoo in Washington in the fall of 2024 accepted Bao Li and Qing Bao after Atlanta lost its four pandas. John Scott reporting.
1: Polish research finds that coffee can indeed interfere with your sleep, even a single cup, regardless of when it's brewed. Researchers found that coffee reduces slow brainwave activity, putting your brain on a higher state of alert. SRNnews.com.

0: Warrior of the Woodland.
1: Ranger Bill, Warrior of the Woodland, struggling against extreme odds, traveling dangerous trails, showing rare courage in the face of disaster. In the air. On horseback. Or in a screaming squad car. Ranger Bill, his mind alert, a ready smile, unswerving, loyal to his mission. And all this in exchange for the satisfaction and pride of a job well done.
2: Probably more.
3: And now, at last, we're on our way.
2: For two glorious weeks of,
3: I'm almost afraid to say it. Vacation.
2: Always in the past, something has come up, Stumpy, but this time we made it away without a single interruption.
3: Yeah, like I said, Bill, I just can't believe it. Even Henry was happy to see us go.
2: Glad to get rid of us might be a better way of putting it. He's heard us talking about taking a vacation for so long and not actually getting it that I think he was almost happier than we were to see us go.
3: And what a vacation, Bill. No forests, no horses, no fire towers, just miles and miles of serene blue seas.
2: Yes, I think it'll be a real tonic for us, Stumpy. They say that the sea air is good for you anyhow, and what better way to take it than on a quiet cruise around the Caribbean?

0: Hey, your elderly friend seems to get along very well with children, Ranger Jefferson.
1: Now, Stumpy has always been a hit with them, Captain.
0: If he were a little heavier set, I think I'd almost believe in Santa Claus.
1: Well, the old-timer watches his weight a little too closely for that to ever happen. But with his white beard, I can see what you mean.
0: Well, Ranger Jefferson, are you enjoying our cruise?
1: Very much. Both Stumpy and I have been enjoying every bit of it. Especially those stops at the small islands, meeting some of the islanders.
0: Well, if there's anything at all we can do to make it more enjoyable, then just let me know.
1: Thank you, Captain.
0: No, I have to check out a few things.

0: I keep thinking I've left something running.
1: You'll get used to the sound of the engine, Stumpy.
0: I think I'll just stretch out a bit for lunch today.
1: Today? Seems to me you've just stretched out a bit before every meal, every day of this cruise.
0: Well, it's a sheer pleasure to have no adventure to work out. No mystery to solve, no... Hey, what's the matter with this ship?
1: What do you mean?
0: Haven't you noticed? We've been slowing and slowing. Sounds to me like we're going to stop.
1: Oh, probably another island to look at.
0: That can't be. I looked at the schedule of events first thing this morning. We ain't due to stop at an island till late this afternoon.
1: Well, come on, let's go up on deck and find out why we've stopped.

0: I say, folks seem pretty curious, Bill.
1: I see that, Stumpy. Excuse me.
2: Yes?
1: Could you tell us what's going on?
2: It's hard to say. I've only heard rumor myself. It seems that that island out there isn't on the map.
0: Ain't the island big enough?
2: Well, it isn't terribly big as islands go. A couple of miles in each direction, I'd say.
1: Well, how did a rumor like that get started?
2: I don't know. I just heard it myself. And when the ship came to a standstill, well, that seemed to clinch it in many minds.
0: Hey, looky there. The captain looks like he's going to say something.
3: Friends, may I have your attention, please?
2: Yes, sir. Keep it down here. Let him
3: down. Thank you. No doubt many of you have already heard, but I'd better make it official. The island you see off there is unknown to me.
0: Unknown?
3: It's a bit unusual, because I've been sailing this route for the last 5 years. I'm sure we're not off course, yet I can't explain the presence of that island.
2: Well, I guess it wasn't a rumor.
0: That's the strangest thing I've ever heard of.
1: It's unusual, all right.
3: I'm rather at a loss, at a loss to know exactly what to do. I suppose as long as we're here and it's here, we might as well at least circle it and see what it looks like. But beyond that, well, I hope this doesn't spoil your voyage.
2: Looks as though this little added bit of mystery is improving the cruise for a lot of people.
0: Well, I reckon they don't get a lot of excitement where they come from.
2: You probably see plenty of adventure where you're from. Didn't someone tell me that you two were state police officers or something?
1: Forest rangers.
2: Oh, yes.
1: I'm Bill Jefferson. This is Stumpy Jenkins.
2: Oh, nice to meet you.
0: Howdy.
2: My name is Fred Robbins. Actually, this Mystery Island business intrigues me more than most people, I think.
1: Oh?
2: Yes, I'm a newspaper reporter when I'm at home and working. What do you think of it, Mr. Jefferson?
1: The newspaper business?
2: No, the Mystery Island.
1: Well, I'm afraid I don't know very much about such things, Mr. Robbins, but I find it a little hard to swallow.
2: You think it's a hoax?
1: I'll just sit back and watch.
0: You mean to say you think the captain is pulling a fast one, Bill?
1: I don't really know, Stumpy. But I do know that the islands like that one don't appear overnight.
2: Might have been an undersea eruption or something.
1: Well, that could cause Earth to be piled up and form an island, Mr. Robbins. Not one with dry land trees on it as old as the ones on that island are. Now, the foliage alone makes that island at the least, I'd say, 100 years old.
2: Well, that's all well and good if this is all a hoax, but if it isn't, and the captain really doesn't know anything about the island, that makes it even more of a mystery. Because there doesn't seem to be any natural way to account for the island being there.
1: Well, at least we'll be getting a good look at it in the next few hours. The captain follows through on his idea of circling it. I suggest we just watch it as intently as everybody else and see if we can make any sense out of this whole thing.

0: Well, we've been all around the island, and all we can really tell is that it has a large beach, a dense forest, and a couple of small mountains. How it got there, what other secrets it might hold, are still unknown to us. It's been suggested that we go ashore in the longboats and explore the island, see what's there. I know that all of you will not be interested in such an excursion. Some of you are a little apprehensive of the unknown. Some of you are seeking some new thrill. Well, I'll post a paper outside the dining room entrance. And as you go for lunch today, sign your name if you're interested in exploring the island. With enough express interest, we'll take time from the cruise to do so this afternoon. Thank you.
1: Well, it looks as though we'll get a chance to get a better look.
2: I suppose so.
1: You are going to sign up, aren't you, Bill?
3: Ah, come on, Bill. We don't want to miss going ashore and looking around.
2: I have every intention, Stumpy. I was just wondering how curious you were about this mystery island.
3: Ah, diggity!
1: A couple of woodsmen like yourselves ought to be able to throw a lot of light on what the island's all about. I think I'll stay close to you in the group.
2: All right, now I suggest we eat a hearty lunch. If we're going to be exploring that island this afternoon, we want to be well fortified for the trek.

0: glad you decided to come along, Ranger Jefferson. Maybe you can keep us from getting lost.
1: Well, maybe.
0: Stay close together now. I've asked Forest Ranger Bill Jefferson, one of our guests, to stay up ahead with me. And...
2: Oh, good, goodness, that's fine. Yeah.
0: Well, what do you make of it, Ranger Jefferson?
1: I'd say you've been here often enough to become a little careless, Captain.
0: Huh?
1: If I were coming ashore for the first time, I might not have spotted that path quite so easily or been so sure of myself in leading the group.
0: Oh. I'll remember that next time.
1: Part of the trip?
0: Hey, you're pretty sharp, Ranger Jefferson, pretty sharp. Yes, this is the part for all those on board who've always wanted to escape to an unknown island. You won't give it away, will you?
1: You planning to?
0: Back on the ship, I'll announce it. It would kill the thrill of it if I told them while we're still here on the island.
1: Okay.
0: Well, Ranger, what do you make of this island?
1: Well, Captain, the trees and shrubbery make it at least 100 years old, probably more. I don't see any signs of life, except for the birds, of course. I'd say it was a bona fide island, all right.
3: What were you and the captain talking about, Bill?
1: The island, friend. It's a pretty place, ain't it, Bill? How do you suppose it got here? Oh, just like all the other islands in this part of the world.
0: Well, I guess we'd better be starting back for the longboats.
1: I'm a little disappointed, Bill. We didn't even run into Robinson Crusoe while we were here. I'm afraid this is just a very ordinary island, Stumpy. Not much of a story for you, Fred. Say, I thought he was right here.
4: Yeah, so did I.
1: Must have wandered off with some of the others. Oh, well, let's get back to the ship. I have a feeling the mystery will be all cleared up very soon.

0: have all been wondering what those of us who went ashore this afternoon found. Well, I guess it's time for a report. We found an island. Yes, this was a very ordinary island that's been here, according to Forest Ranger Bill Jefferson, for at least 100 years, probably more. What made this island something a little more special than any other island is that we told you we'd never seen it before, that it was a mystery island. Well, it wasn't. I knew about it all the time.
1: Oh, hey, what about it? Hey, that's pretty good.
0: You see, we advertised this trip as including everything you've ever wanted. Many of you have always wanted to escape to some unknown desert island somewhere. Well, we've provided you with that island this afternoon. Thank you.
2: Did you know about this all along, Bill?
3: I guessed it, Stumpy.
2: How about that? Sure fooled me. I guess I've always wanted a desert island.
3: I don't think so, old-timer. I think you just want a little excitement today.
2: Well, I guess I got a little of it anyhow.
0: I have a feeling we've lost Mr. Robbins, Bill.
3: Oh?
0: I haven't seen him since we came aboard. I've had the ship searched from one end to the other. Even a stowaway couldn't have escaped that search. I'm sure that he's not here.
3: Well, that means only one thing, of course. He's still back on the island.
0: But why?
3: That's something we'll have to ask him when we find him.
2: We're going back, huh, Bill?
3: Captain, I suggest we make another trip to the Mystery Island. Just the three of us. This time, we've got something a little more like a real mystery on our hands.

0: here are some footprints, Bill. All over here in the sand.
1: And they're far enough away from where the group went that they couldn't have been caused by them. That's strange.
0: What is?
1: These footprints. Up until now, all the footprints we've found have been made by persons wearing shoes. These are barefoot.
0: Say, that's right. What do you make of it?
2: Looks to me like someone got tired of shaking sand out of the shoes.
1: It might be as simple as that. It might not. Let's keep looking.
0: It seems as though we've been over every inch of this island.
1: Well, we've covered about a third of it.
2: Uh-oh! Look here, Bill.
0: What have you found, Stumpy?
1: What is it, old-timer?
2: Here, kind of under this bush. Looks like somebody ain't interested in being discovered.
1: Hey, the remains of a small fire. I think you're right. Looks as though it was hastily but purposefully hidden. Might be as old as a week, depending on what the weather has been like here.
0: A week?
2: Looks to me like we're getting more and more in the way of odd clues.
1: Let's hope we find Fred Robbins soon, that he can supply us with some of the answers we're looking for.

0: Hold it a minute, fellas.
1: What's the matter, Bill?
0: Listen.
1: Well, I don't hear anything.
0: Of course. That's it.
1: What's it? What are you two talking about?
0: Well, up until now, the air has been filled with the sound of jungle burns. But they've stopped, at least in this area.
1: What does that mean?
0: It means that there is something near here that's scaring them.
1: Fred Robbins?
0: Maybe. I hope that's all it is. Let's move a little more slowly, just to be on the safe side. Hold it. Look up ahead.
1: Where? Oh, I see him. Oh, it's Robbins, all right. Looks like he's trying to hide all crouched down like that.
0: Let's ease a little closer before we make ourselves known to him. Expecting company, Mr. Robbins?
2: What? Oh, it's you, Bill. Oh, I can't tell you how glad I am to see you.
3: Yes, you look real anxious to see us, hiding like that.
2: Hiding? Yes, but not from you.
3: There isn't anyone else to hide from on this island.
2: That's what you think.
0: Oh, hold on there, young feller. You trying to tell us that someone else lives on this island?
2: Someone or something.
0: Why? What happened?
2: Well, I started up toward the place where I'd seen the thing. It was a small path, not as well marked as the one we'd been on. I started along it in the direction, whatever it was, had been going. I moved along as quietly as possible, yet as quickly, hoping to catch up enough to get a look. I was just rounding a small bend in the path when... there he was, staring me right in the face.
4: He?
2: I don't know what he was. A man? A big animal? A what? I just don't know. I took one look and ran as fast and as hard as I could to get away. This is how far I got before I stepped on a branch or something and twisted my ankle. At least you can believe that part of the story. Just look at my ankle.
0: Ooh, look at the size of her. Seems to me that before we leave this island, we'd better find out just exactly who or what else is here. Looks to me like him and we're going to be looking for this critter. We'd better get a move on. That's a dandy little storm heading this way.
2: Why don't we just head back for the ship and forget it?
3: Why? Because there really isn't such a creature?
2: No. Because I've already seen him. And I don't like the idea of seeing him again.
0: I'm afraid we can't do that, Fred. There's no telling what we might find. Even the possibility of a demented person or one in need of help. We can't leave whoever he is here without seeing if he's in need. Stumpy's right. If we're going to track this creature down, we'd better do it in a hurry. Storm isn't going to wait too long to rain on it.

0: storm's about on us.
1: Oh, look over there, a cave.
0: Just in time. We can hide in there out of the rain. Let's make tracks, fellas.
2: Just in time is right. This cave is a lifesaver. I'm sure sorry I couldn't travel any faster. That ankle of mine.
3: I think you do right well helping Low Lake here. I might be hearing things.
4: I was thinking the same thing, Stumpy.
1: What are you talking about?
3: A sort of breathing sound. There ain't coming many of us. Don't seem to be going to much any particular place. Just all around us.
2: I hear it too.
1: Yes, so do I. What do you make of it, Bill?
4: I think rather than interrupting our search for the other being on this island, the rain has led us to him.
2: In here?
4: Yes. He's probably hiding farther back in the cave. These cave walls are just right to act as a megaphone and magnify the sound of his breathing.
2: But if we can hear him, can he hear us?
4: I don't know. Doesn't always work out that way. Maybe, maybe not.
1: Well, what do you think we ought to do?
4: Well, we were looking for him, weren't we?
1: I guess so.
4: Come on, Stumpy. You and I will lead the way back. Let's find out what this is all about.
1: So do I.
4: Well, we'll soon know. That lighted area is getting a little...
0: He went that way, Bill. Out into the storm.
4: What happened? He must have been waiting for us. He shouted and ran out.
1: Did you see him? Did you see what he looked like?
4: Not very well. Enough to know that he's a man.
0: Are we going after him, Bill?
4: No, Stumpy.
1: No.
4: I have a feeling that that's what he wants. Knows that woods backwards. Could have us lost in no time at all. Besides, in the storm, his trail would be impossible to follow.
5: What are we going to do?
4: Wait for him. Right here.
5: Wait?
4: I have a feeling that if we just continue on toward that lighted area back in the cave, we'll find his home, such as it is. He's bound to come back sooner or later.
1: That's probably true. But what happens when he does?
4: I guess we'll just have to wait to find that out, too.
5: He isn't coming back.
6: He'll come.
1: Say, look at these. Old newspaper clippings.
5: Newspapers?
1: Well, they're quite old.
4: Let's see them, if I may, Captain.
1: Sure. Here you are.
4: Very interesting. Seems to be one big story here.
5: Oh?
4: All about a young man who inherited $25 million. There's a rather bad picture of him here.
5: $25 million?
4: And unless I miss my guess, our strange friend running around on this island, and the young man who inherited the $25 million, are one and the same. And also, unless I miss my guess, he felt the need to escape to this unknown island soon after the inheritance.
7: You do not miss your guess.
1: What was that?
7: I presume it was also you who decided it would be unwise to follow me into the storm.
4: That's right.
7: I have been watching you. You seem to know your way in the woods.
4: Well, we might as well introduce ourselves. I'm Forest Ranger Bill Jefferson. This is my friend and fellow ranger, Stumpy Jenkins. This is newspaper reporter Fred Robbins. This is Captain...
1: Never mind all this. Who is this creature?
4: If I'm not mistaken, Mr. James Archer, millionaire and hermit.
7: I am.
0: But why? With $25 million, you can do pretty well what you wanted to.
7: I more closely approach that state of bliss here.
4: You want to tell us about it?
7: Why not? You found me. You've not been scared off or tricked off. And I am an old man.
0: Why would you seek this place out? Especially with all that money.
7: All that money? A chain. That's what it was to me. Dragged me into the company of so many who had great plans for my money. Great designs on it. What good is a fortune? But it means that you can no longer know whether your friends are your friends, or whether they're just interested in your money.
3: You just decided the only way out was to hide from the world, eh?
7: Yes. Why not?
3: I'll tell you why not. Because you, with all your money, haven't made the world one pinch better than it was when you ran away from it.
7: What did it ever do for me?
3: It gave you $25 million to use. That's what it did.
7: My father earned that money.
3: And how much did you come into life with? And how much are you going to leave with?
7: If you weren't as old as I am, Jenkins, I wouldn't take this kind of talk.
3: But now that I'm here, you will take it. A feller like you makes me pretty angry. Especially when I think of all the good you could have done with that money. There's many people living right now who are almost penniless, living in constant sacrifice to see that other folks hear about the way Jesus Christ remakes a man.
7: Religion?
3: No, sir. Jesus Christ. Now, there was a man who everybody turned against, even his closest friends. He didn't run off somewhere and hide, either. He stuck to his job. Because this perfect man didn't run away, rather was killed, you and me, who are anything but perfect, can be made right with God.
7: I haven't got any stack of sins against me. God will take me when I die.
3: All the things you didn't do make a stack higher than I can see. Why, God's word says that if you see something good to do and don't do it, it's a sin. Mr. Archer, you're in the same kettle of fish we all are in, without the forgiveness of God through the death of Christ. And there ain't going to be no alibis when you meet God face to face.
6: Well, I know that we have to get back to the ship. I can't hold up the crews any longer for this, whatever he thinks he is.
8: We do have to get back, Mr. Archer. But if you'll come along with us, we'll be glad to show you more of what God's word has to say about all this.
3: Yeah, there's a parable I want you to look at. It's about burying money.
7: Come back? I don't think I can.
6: Well, then let's go.
3: Here, Mr. Archer, you take this.
7: A Bible?
3: That's right. I've had this little book around for a long time. There's some marks and notes in there that you can overlook. Just be sure to read God's words to you. Now, this ship stops by every month. If you read this Bible and feel like you'd like to come back to civilization, see what you can do to help things in the power that God's waiting to give you, just hop the ship and ride back.
6: You'd better shave first before you do a thing like that, mister. Now, come on, let's get back.
8: We'll be expecting to hear from you, Mr. Archer.
3: That's right. My address right inside the cover.
7: I appreciate what you've said and done. I'll read it, and then I'll see.
9: Mr. Archer did read Stumpy's old Bible, boys and girls, and he did see. He saw himself in need of being right with God, that running away didn't clear himself. And he saw Jesus, God's own Son, sinless, pleasing to God in every way, nailed to the cross for the sinners that we all are. Well, Mr. Archer's back now, putting his money into his life work, serving God. We hope your life is being spent in the same way. Well, see you next week for more adventure with
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1: With SRN News, I'm Rich Thomason in Washington. Forecasters are keeping a close eye on a powerful storm, an early season nor'easter. It could clobber the East Coast from the Carolinas to New England in the next few days. And Hawaii being threatened with devastating flooding today and tomorrow from Hurricane Nolo. Israeli Prime Minister Netanyahu says obliterating Iran's heavily fortified nuclear weapon sites was hard, but the decision to take the action, not difficult at all.
2: It was one of the easiest decisions I've ever had to make as Prime Minister. Because if we hadn't done it, we'd all be dead.
1: Addressing the UN General Assembly in New York, Netanyahu addressed New York City's mayor, Zohran Mamdani, saying that since you were elected mayor of this city, many Jews no longer feel safe in New York. President Trump will take Chinese President Xi on a field trip today. It's a visit to the National Archive. Caps a three-day state visit by the Chinese leader. Mr. Trump says he wants to show Xi the Declaration of Independence, the Constitution, and the Bill of Rights. In Beijing, the BBC's Stephen McDonald says the Trump-Xi summit is viewed as largely symbolic.
3: The tariff war detente has been extended. That was a kind of minimum. And now that that's sort of locked in place, well, the rest of it is a sort of steady as she goes show, if you like, for the two leaders to at least appear to be getting on with one another and having some sort of stability with a view to, in the future, sorting out various things.
1: Last night's glittering state dinner for Xi featured sea bass on the menu and a long list of tech titans at the table. On Wall Street this morning, the Dow futures 133 points higher. This is SRN News. A lot of churchgoers do not believe the Bible.
4: A new poll from Lifeway Research finds 28% of Protestants who attend worship regularly believe that as culture changes, some biblical truths become obsolete. And 34% of respondents say that, quote, I accept some truths from the Bible, but others just don't fit what I believe. Both results are several points higher than when Lifeway asked the same question 5 years ago. Young churchgoers more likely to discount the Bible. Michael Harrington reporting.
1: Most nations in Western Europe are abandoning Christianity, perhaps none faster than France. A recent survey found that about half of the French population is atheist, agnostic, or followers of no particular religion. The country enforces an aggressive secularism. 2004 law bars conspicuous religious symbols in French public schools. The ban covers Muslim headscarves, Jewish yarmulkes, oversized Christian crosses, and other clothing that visibly signals a religious affiliation. Panda diplomacy strikes again. This time, the beneficiary is Zoo Atlanta.
5: Chinese President Xi Jinping says two giant pandas from China will arrive at the zoo in the coming days. Their arrival will bolster a loan program that at one time lapsed as part of tensions between Beijing and Washington. China and the zoo had said in April that Ping Ping, a male, and Fu Shuang, a female, would go to the United States. Xi's announcement at the White House marked the first public confirmation of the timing. The National Zoo in Washington in the fall of 2024 accepted Bao Li and Qing Bao after Atlanta lost its four pandas. John Scott reporting.
1: Polish research finds that coffee can indeed interfere with your sleep, even a single cup, regardless of when it's brewed. Researchers found that coffee reduces